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21: Uber on the mound. Yeah, it was.
22: Kramer versus his former squad. Now, like Dobnak, we talked about that last week. You know, Uber driver versus his former squad out there nearly twirling a no-no.
21: Yeah.
22: Kramer versus his former squad. Dean Kramer's a middle-of-the-road kind of pitcher, maybe slightly above.

0: distraction factors.
1: That's right. That's in Mexico City. My bad.
0: If distraction factors are a thing,
1: uh-oh,
0: this time of year, my goodness, you'll have to prove it to me that a team is dealing with more L's than,
1: really?
0: Than the Niners are right now. Just all kinds of crap going on with them.
1: Well, in knowing that you were handling that, the only thing I looked at with the Niners, which I'll lead with at 11:20, 11:25, was their season wins total. So just empty your heart right now and just go with what hits your football mind.
0: 9.5.
1: Their season wins total is 10.5.
0: It is still 10.5.
1: Yeah.
0: Okay.
1: Do you like that over or under, Bob, what you've studied?
0: At this moment, I like them under 10.5.
1: A lot? Like Lions a lot, like last year?
0: Like, I'd definitely, if I found myself at Diamond Joe's, I'd throw 100 on that.
1: Yeah, it's a fill the tank, right?
0: It might be.
1: Yeah. And the NFC West, I mean, it's like I did a hit this morning with VSIN and Jensen Lewis. They kept calling the NFC North the best division in football. And okay, it can be argued that way. But in the NFC West, the Rams are favored to win the Super Bowl.
0: Yep.
1: Their season wins totals 11.5. The Chickens are the defending champions. Their season wins totals 10.5. The Niners are 10.5 with all these L's that you're talking about.
0: Yep.
1: So if you got the favorite to win the Super Bowl and the reigning champions, inherently that kind of makes it the best division in football. But the fall off to the Cardinals.
0: Yeah.
1: I mean, you talk about evening things out. Holy cow.
0: Get a parachute. But see, to that end, though, that could speak to the Niners because all the distractions can be there, and I'll run through them later on.
1: Yeah.
0: It's still Shanahan.
1: Yeah.
0: It's still Christian McCaffrey as long as he is healthy. Mm. They're going to find something weird to do with Debo. And Kittle will come back at some point. Like, it's still... Mm-hmm. And that defense, they got Raheem Morris in the mix now. And mm-hmm. I wonder what that looks like. Certainly a little bit different. Bosa's back. Only played in 3 games a year ago.
1: Oh, wow.
0: Like, they have the right to still be very good. And they do all get 2 in that division against the Cardinals. They do get 2 best. Against Brissett. Yeah. So it's difficult, but I think that's the best division maybe in terms of, you know, cream of the crop. I think it's hard to argue that the NFC North may be the most pound for pound, most competitive and brutal division to try and find your way out of in totality.
1: So what are we talking about? Two-a-days, which we started last week. Those are the 49ers. That's 2 segments from now. Around the corner, radio juggernaut Bill Michaels. Chats about the Green Bay Packers. That's where we are with Week 10, the Lambeau game. And Bill Michaels will join us around the corner. Give us a little Packer preview on KFAN.
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4: The Twins stop a 2-game skid with a 9-5 win over Baltimore at Target Field. Drew Kremer threw 7 innings of 1-run ball with 7 strikeouts. Austin Martin and Josh Bell both homered in the win. The Vikings are gearing up for their first preseason game this weekend. The Purple will head to New Jersey to face the Giants on Saturday, August 15th. And the Golden Gophers are conducting fall camp ahead of the season opener in 3 weeks.
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1: Stadium Week 11, and joining us now from Sturgis, South Dakota, is Bill Michaels, noted elite Packers mind, and learn more about his Wisconsin juggernaut show at BillMichaels.com or via X at Bill_Michaels, and he joins us now. Why do you annually go to Sturgis?
28: Well, it started out as just, it's a passion. I ride a motorcycle, and I love it, and the rally is really cool, but this year I was not going to go until I found out a friend of mine. I don't know if you're familiar with a guy named Tim Duffy. If you Google him, he is the firefighter that rode his Harley-Davidson in on 9/11 after the towers came down. And his company, he was off that day, and his company, all of his guys were basically wiped out. And he went in to help recovery. He went in to help with what was going on. And so what had happened was that Harley Davidson became famous. He became famous. Obviously, he's like an American hero in many people's eyes because he didn't even have to go in on that day.
1: Right.
28: He's being inducted to the Hall of, into the Hall of Fame out here tomorrow. So he asked me to come along and be a part of his group. So you can't, you know,
1: that's
28: you can't
1: great.
28: Turn that down. This guy on his off day got up and put his firefighting gear on and rode his Harley Davidson in a 911. So how can I not come on his, you know, induction into the Hall of Fame? So that's the reason I'm here this year.
1: Well, that's powerful. And yearly, when you take the Bill Michaels juggernaut to Sturgis, you always do your show. So, like, why do you go to Sturgis and do a show? Why don't you just take the time off?
28: That's a great question. I mean, it, you know, it's camp. It's that time. You know how it is, PA. I mean, this is our bread and butter. This is what we do. And, you know, so I try to, you know, just kind of stay in touch with what's going on back home. Plus, I'll tell you this. I mean, Wisconsin is the home of Harley Davidson.
1: Mm.
28: So we got a ton of riders and listeners that are out here that come by Pappy Hoyle and Full Throttle Saloon, which is where I do my show from.
1: Sweet.
28: Just to see the show and come over and say hello. And for people that don't get a chance to see us and meet us and say hello, like at a Packers game or something, if they don't go from, you know, around the state, they see us here. So it's a really cool kind of gathering. Not to mention, I run into a ton of Vikings and Bears and Lions fans who want to give me all kinds of crap anyway. So it's fun. It's just an enjoyable week out here. And, but I'll tell you this, by the time I come home, I'm ready for football and I'm ready to just lounge and get back into the routine of things.
1: Hey, Billy. So when you're in Sturgis, do you like see the current members of Hell's Angels, or do you like meet Jax Teller from Sons of Anarchy?
28: I'll tell you what. Today I'm going to be on the stage here with Bill Davidson from Harley Davidson, Jesse James Dupree from the band Jackal, Robert Patrick from the, you know, movie Terminator 2, and who was just recently in Tulsa King, and he played Dunmeyer in Tulsa King. There's Adam Sandoval, who's kind of an influencer. And where I hang out, there's a place called Stinger Bar, and it's right here in downtown Sturgis. Right behind Stinger Bar is the Hell's Angels Clubhouse.
1: Wow.
28: I see them every day. We walk past them every day. They smoke cigars with us.
1: Mm-hmm.
28: They're friendly guys. It's just, you just know your boundaries. You know, you kind of, it's not as same as it used to be the old days, so to speak, but, you know, there's a respect there of just, hey,
1: right,
28: no trouble, no problems, that type of thing. So
1: right,
28: that's, you know, you're rubbing elbows with all kinds of people out here. Let's put it that way.
1: All right. So so last week we started a two-a-day series going through the Vikings schedule, and we've gotten to the Vikings-Packers at Lambeau Field, then the Vikings hosting the San Francisco 49ers. That's next segment. But by this time of the season, when the Vikings head to Lambeau, Micah Parsons will be up and running. Is Micah Parsons the most important player on the Green Bay Packers?
28: I would have to agree with that. It'll be like, if they can sustain without him, it's like this massive free agent pickup in the middle of the season when he comes back onto the field, because they really relied on him too much last year. This year, guys can kind of figure themselves out. And then when he comes back, he's then the accent piece to push you over the top. I would argue even between him and Tucker Kraft. I think Tucker Kraft is almost as valuable
1: right
28: as Micah Parsons is. Tucker Kraft is a dog. He's a guy that we all have been around, and we wish every player on your football team was that guy. The guy that would not be denied. The guy that eats, breathes, sleeps football. The guy that is just a work dog and wants to get better. And not to mention, he's an unbelievably valuable. He was on his way to a Pro Bowl, an All-Pro season last year before he went down with a knee injury. So he's that kind of a guy, and I would argue that maybe he would be 1A or 1B to Micah Parsons 1A.
1: Well, with Tucker, I'm going to take it a step farther. I think he's the best overall tight end in the NFL. With Kelce on the decline, Kittle forever hurt, and you have Ty Warren, Colston Loveland. I mean, so you have some really nice ones. Kraft is so good, as you know, at run blocking, wiggling open, breaking tackles. He catches everything by the sidelines. And off what you just said, Bill, last year when he got hurt, he was on pace for a 1,000-yard season and 12 touchdowns.
28: Yeah.
1: So, I mean, Tucker Kraft. Now, it's interesting that they drafted Luke Musgrave ahead of him. Musgrave's never really worked out, right?
28: No, he hasn't. He started out, good, And they have he's a different animal because he's not as big as Tucker Kraft, but he's almost like a misplaced wide receiver. And he's playing tight end because he's got the bigger frame, but he's not a blocker. He's a guy that you should be able to run across the middle. He's a guy that can even give you on an inside slant or a go round. He's a guy that you can even kind of misformation him and put him on the outside and make him split wide.
1: Yeah.
28: But he's never really been healthy enough to kind of achieve what everybody thought he would be. That's why this year is so important. And then coming into camp, we find out, oh, by the way, he's got a neck injury that's real serious.
1: Oh.
28: And we don't even know if he's going to be back.
1: Jeez.
28: So, you know, right now everything's up in the air. And the Packers, they don't mess around. We've seen, you know, numerous players, you know, go down with neck injuries. And the most recent tight end was JerMichael Finley. And he ended up getting hit in the Cleveland game some years back, and he was never allowed to play football again because of the neck injury. So we know they don't mess around with the head and the neck and the heart. So those are the three areas they don't screw with, and we'll see if Luke Musgrave comes back this year, because right now there is no timeline for him.
1: Hey, Bill Michaels, BillMichaels.com. Christian Watson, is he sitting on a monster season?
28: If he stays healthy, I think he could emerge to, he would be a poor man's Justin Jefferson. He's got that kind of speed. He can get the ball at the apex. He's got this burst when he catches the ball that it's just an overdrive gear where he can just get away from you. He has just been hurt his entire career. He started out with the first 3 years with a hamstring problem. Then he sent him away an entire offseason just to work on a hamstring. And they figured out his physiological makeup, so to speak, at the University of Wisconsin Medical Center, where he worked for an entire summer just on getting his body right. And then he comes back that year, was having a really solid season, starting to become, you know, kind of his own person. And then he went down with the knee injury. So he spent half of last year coming back from the knee injury. And when he came back, he burst onto the scene. I mean, he became a true number one. I mean, there wasn't anybody keeping up with him. And we saw what he could do. He had one ankle injury, kind of kept him out of a game. But this year, he's back. He's got a full off season of being healthy. So I would agree with you. If he stays healthy, you may see him really emerge. But I'll tell you this. Matthew Golden has looked phenomenal in camp. I mean, phenomenal. Like, you can't keep up with him. Mm. He's out jumping people. Mm. He's got great technique. I never knew he was that good of a route runner. And now he went away to, you know, everybody goes away to a camp of some type. Now he's figured out how to swivel his hips and his hand check at the line of scrimmage and how to get off of a guy. And I'm telling you, they could not. Keyshawn Nixon got burned by him. We saw Carrington Valentine get burned by him. Javon Bullard got burned by him. All secondary guys for the Packers, all starters for the Packers. They could not keep up with him. He was wide open on family night for a 54-yard touchdown pass and two other inside over-the-middle passes. Mm. I think he's also due for a monster season.
1: Okay, so with Matthew, then what do you think the problem was last year? I mean, he's one of the fastest players in the NFL, but like every time I would watch the games, it would be just like run straight down the field, try to put a double move on somebody, the nine route as they call it. What has changed with him into year two?
28: I just think that when they got rid of, they got rid of Dontayvion Wicks, they got rid of Romeo Doubs, now he's part of the plan. Before, he wasn't part of the plan. Now he's part of the plan. I don't know why he wasn't. I don't know if they just wanted to let him mature. I have no idea. But he wasn't part of the plan. Now he is. Now they've only got Christian Watson, him, and Jaden Reed, and then they've got their backup guys.
1: Yeah.
28: So I think now he's the focus. He's, you know, because most teams, you know this, most teams have two good wide receivers, and they got a really good wide receiver one, and then they've got three or four guys that kind of fill the pool. That's what the Packers are, but they've got three. You know, Jaden Reed is a tremendous route runner. Christian Watson's got just speed to burn, and so does Matthew Golden. I think they've got three solid guys, but now Matthew Golden is actually a part of the offensive game plan.
1: The A topic in the NFC North, in my estimation, is not the Vikings quarterback competition between Kyler Murray and J.J. McCarthy. I think it's the injuries, like with Luther Burden missing the rest of training camp. And recently, I know Green Bay's been banged up with Javon Bullard, Jaden Reed, Valentine, and others. Is it nothing to see here? They'll be ready for Minnesota, or are the Green Bay Packers banged up right now?
28: I don't think they're banged up with anything significant. Put it that way. The Packers are overly cautious in taking care of the bodies, almost maybe to my opinion, maybe to a fault.
1: Right.
28: But they just, you know, they're looking at it as, hey, why push a guy through training camp and maybe further an injury when you want to make sure he's ready for, you know, opening day. So I think a lot of those guys are going to be back.
1: Yeah.
28: I don't know specifically who at this point, but I do know that a lot of this stuff is kind of like, eh, you know, when you look at them in the locker room, they're like, eh, don't worry about it. They're just holding me out.
1: Right.
28: So I think they're going to be okay. I don't think anything significant is there, but I think they're going to be okay. I don't think anything like devastating is going to happen to the Packers.
1: At @Bill_Michaels via X, please follow him as 9 to noon does if you're so inclined. Where does the pass rush come from in games Parsons does not play?
28: Boy, you know what you just did? You asked the million-dollar question. I look at it this way. They have got to be good in the middle to allow the guys on the edge to do something. I mean, for everything that we've talked about when it comes to hyping up guys like, you know, Micah Parsons, who's huge, but you need Baron Sorrell, who they drafted, you know, last year. You need a guy that, you know, like Lucas Van Ness to kind of shine, because they took him in the first round specifically to be an edge rusher. I don't know. I wish I had some kind of deeply philosophical answer for you.
1: Right.
28: I think it is just going to be, and I was listening to George Kittle talk this past weekend, and he said the best pass rushes come from inside out.
1: Mm-hmm.
28: And what they did was they drafted Chris McClellan, who's a big body and a true nose tackle. They've got Devontae Wyatt coming back, the big kid out of Georgia who ended up busting up his ankle last year in the Denver game. They picked up Hargrave from you guys. I think those three guys are going to be the focus, and then everything is going to feed through there. They kept Edgerrin Cooper. They let Clay Walker go. They upgraded with Zaire Franklin, who they picked up from Indianapolis. So they've got two good middle linebackers. Then they can bring guys off the edge. I'll tell you what, I think they're going to be very creative in how they do this. If they just can't beat guys man-to-man up front, we'll find out. But I really believe that Lucas Van Ness is going to really have to shine in this defense. I believe that, you know, guys like Brenton Cox Jr., is really going to have to shine in this defense. But Baron Sorrell is going to have to be better. But I think it is going to be the sum. It has to be greater than the parts, and they have to figure it out.
1: How much pressure, if any, Bill, is quarterback Jordan Love facing this season?
28: From us in the media, quite a bit. From the fans, not as much. From everybody in that locker room, to me, Paul, and you have been around the game like I have long enough, and I've said Jordan Love to me is like when the Supreme Court was asked to say whether or not certain things are pornographic, and they said, we can't tell you and define as to you as to what it is, jeez, but we know it when we see it.
1: Right.
28: Jordan Love needs to take that next step. He needs to be that consistent leader. He can't have three touchdown passes in the first quarter and a half and then have 6 3-and-outs after that. He can't do that. He's got to be more consistent. He's got to look at a defense that's giving him 2 yards on a 3rd-and-1 and decide, I'm going to dive like a Josh Allen and pick that up and move the chains and live to fight another day and keep going, rather than throwing it away and figuring the punt team and the defense will cover me. He needs to be that guy that takes that next step. All the intangibles are there. All the statistics are there. But there's that something else that needs to happen for Jordan Love, in my opinion, for us to go, okay, now he's a true, because they always talk about him being this dark horse MVP candidate. He needs to do the something else on a more consistent basis for us to go, okay, now he's that guy.
1: All right, two more. Same question for Matt LaFleur. How much, if any, pressure is there on the head coach?
28: A lot. A lot. You cannot have 5 losses after you were leading games last year. He snatched defeat out of the jaws of victory 5 times.
1: Hey.
28: And his team, in that Bears game specifically, the momentum swung, and you could see it in his face, like, uh-oh, what am I going to do? Mm. You can't have that out of a head coach. I wanted him fired. I was very vocal about it. I don't think this team has that kick-your-ass culture. I don't like the culture. I think they're soft. I think they mimic their head coach. And if he doesn't come out and reset the culture in some way to say he said something to us at Combine, Paul, I almost fell out of my seat. He said, you know, well, you know, guys weren't really going through fully in drills and practice. And you know, you kind of practice the way you're going to play. And I'm thinking to myself, Are you blaming your guys? That's coaching, dude. If you see a guy that's not running things out, that's not going full go in practice, that's not giving you all the effort, you pull him aside and you say, hey, get off your ass and do it right. That's coaching. I can't ever see Bill Parcells going, well, my guys just don't run out plays. That would never happen. So that, to me, is what Matt LaFleur is under this year, that microscope. And it's already been tested a little bit by some of the media where they've kind of gone further on questions than they have in the past. And he's gotten kind of testy with them already. I mean, it's training camp. But you can't look at last season and say there was any success there. None. You failed. You screwed the pooch in the on the biggest stage in the worst possible way, and then you threw your shoulders in the air like, oh, well, they made adjustments at halftime. We didn't. You can't do that, man. So I know he's got the new contract extension of how long, we don't know. But he is under a microscope, man, big time.
1: Dang, that was a heck of an answer. Last one. How's the O-line? What do you think of the O-line?
28: I think this year everybody knows their position. Everybody knows their clarity of what they're playing. I just don't know how good they're going to be. Zach Tom, I think, is a really good right tackle, and he's back and he's healthy, and I'm impressed because that patella injury, some guys don't even come back from that, and he did, and he looks really, really good. Anthony Belton, the rookie from last year, was thrown into the mix. I think he's more of a tackle myself, but I think he's going to play there. They've got some guys like Jacob Monk, who's been on the team for years, who's been a backup center, and now all of a sudden he finds himself playing guard. Sean Ryan is a full-time center now. Banks, who they picked up last year in free agency, he's not in camp again because he's going to be injured until the real season gets underway. And then Jordan Morgan, who was their first-round pick a couple years ago, is now playing his natural position. So right now, everybody's got the position. Everybody looks like they're supposed to be where they're supposed to be, but how good they're going to be, we'll have to wait and see. Because here's the thing, and I'll tell you this real quick. Josh Jacobs, 2 years ago, he wasn't getting touched until 1.23 yards downfield. Last year, it was 1.36 yards in the backfield was where he was getting his first penetration. Almost a three-yard swing just in the run game, which means the run game wasn't that good, plus he was banged up. So this year, that offensive line has got to be better to give them a better run game to open up that passing game.
1: Hey, man, thanks for the time. You're fantastic. Enjoy Sturgis, and we'll talk down the road, okay?
28: You're the best, pal. Talk to you soon.
1: See you, bud. That's Bill Michaels. We have a heavy hitter with a Vikings quarterback proclamation on social media involving this guy.
0: Murray, shotgun, three receivers right, one left. Harrison Smith comes blitzing through the A-gap. He got through. Kyler had to throw it up, and it's caught by Christian Kirk at the 10. Mackenzie Alexander got burned. That's the only way to put it. I mean, Harrison Smith never blitzes from the A-gap. He got through. Kyler got hit. Got it off to Kirk. Down to the 6-yard line, 35-yard hit, first and goal.
1: Big time proclamation by Shefty, and 9 to noon hits that next.
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3: Daytime highs approaching 82 today. Under partly cloudy skies, winds out of the east, around 5 miles per hour. Partly cloudy skies tonight, lows dip down to about 66. Highs level off around 84 tomorrow, a blend of clouds and sun. Daytime highs approaching 80 Thursday under mainly cloudy skies. 77 Friday, slight chance for showers. From the Weatherology Weather Center, I'm meteorologist Paul Trombley on 99.3 The Fan, Winona. Currently, it's 75 degrees.
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0: Aye.
1: Murray, empty backfield. Two receivers right, three out to the left. They're all split very far apart from each other. Here's the snap. Minnesota rushes forward. Design run for Kyler. Up the middle, 10-5. And Kyler Murray into the end zone. Touchdown, Arizona Cardinals. Well, he still has fewer rushing yards than Kirk, okay?
2: Right.
1: That's the second rushing touchdown of the season for
0: Kyler Murray, starting quarterback for the Minnesota Vikings, Kevin O'Connell, at 1 o'clock on KFAM. 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Offensive line coach Keith Carter joins in the neighborhood of 1. Dane Mizutani from the Pioneer Press at 2. For Nordo, I'm Paul Allen. May God bless you and all of your families. And thank you for listening to 9 to Noon. And thank you for listening to KFAM. Goodbye.
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1: Sounds like a Super Bowl to me.
2: What are we doing? What's going on? What is this? What's going on?
3: Just when I think...

0: going on here?
1: Day two of six of the Tenor Fitzgerald. Common Man out. Spending some time on a golf course with his family this week. Brett Blakemore with me once again. We have a couple guests today. Big day to talk Minnesota Wild hockey.
2: Perfect time to talk
1: Minnesota Wild hockey. We'll talk Wild hockey with Joe Smith of The Athletic about a half hour from now. And then Mark Rosen in studio from 2 to 3 o'clock. Brett, it was just yesterday during Big Bites that we played this soundbite from Kevin O'Connell on when a quarterback decision would be made.
3: Nothing has really changed from a standpoint of the timeline and things like that. So, you know, we'll see how the reps continue to go. And when we feel like we're at that place, we're going to, you know, make sure we communicate that both in-house and internally and obviously to you guys as soon as possible.
1: Huh? Well, he wasn't lying. As soon as possible was the finest final words of that statement. As soon as possible was today. We now have our quarterback number one, our starting quarterback for your Minnesota Vikings. And yeah, where's the number one? He would be one, Kyler Murray. It was a Shefty bomb, was the first to break it. Maybe like 11:30-ish, 11:40-ish, whenever that was, that Kyler Murray's going to be your starting quarterback. And Brett, I have to think that the head coach was listening to the Tenor Fitzgerald yesterday. He was listening to you and me.
4: Yep.
1: I came on, I said, what are we doing with this charade? Why are we playing this out like this? Kyler Murray's going to be the starting quarterback. Why are we divvying up the reps between them? You're going to be put in a tough spot for the Saturday preseason game. Like, that was kind of your first deadline where you're going to have to show your cards at that point anyways. Let's just get this over with. And clearly, KOC was listening because today he named Kyler Murray as the starting quarterback. So thank you to Kevin O'Connell for listening to the Tenor Fitzgerald. I still think, Brett, this entire quarterback controversy, competition, whatever you want to call it, it's just felt weird from the beginning, right?
4: Yep.
1: When you went out and you got a Kyler Murray free agency, and I get it, the last couple of years have not gone his way in Arizona. He hasn't lived up to the hype of a number one overall quarterback, and even frankly, the first 2 years he had in Arizona, which were, you know, he put up some good numbers, that he really hasn't lived up to that hype. But still, when you bring in a big name like him, who's been a starting quarterback for 6-7 years, had some success, very talented physically, it never really made sense to me that, like, well, let's make this a competition between him and J.J. McCarthy, who's coming off, who hasn't proven anything, came off a pretty bad season. I still go back to, and I've said this with Common, like, I've kind of predicted from the get-go that J.J. McCarthy was going to get traded. Now, that has not come to fruition. Maybe after today, he forces a trade. But when they signed Carson Wentz, well, first of all, I didn't think Kyler Murray was going to sign here unless he was led to believe he was going to be a starting quarterback here. Yep. I know he didn't have options of 32 teams, but he had a couple options. There were a couple teams out there that were quarterback needy. And whatever you think of Kyler Murray, he was the best option available given his upside and given his price tag. He was the best option for a team needing a quarterback. So I never thought he would just sign here and go, yep, I'm up for a quarterback competition. That didn't make sense to me. They signed Carson Wentz early in free agency. Like Carson Wentz, well, I shouldn't say early in free agency, but in March, early in the year, offseason. And that's why I thought J.J. McCarthy was going to get traded at some point. I'm like, well, you don't get Kyler Murray unless he's your starter. And why would Carson Wentz sign here to be the third quarterback in March, right? Like, you sign as a third quarterback somewhere in July when all your options are exhausted and you don't have anywhere else to go and you just want a job in the National Football League.
2: Well, he grew up a Vikings fan and he loves the purple.
1: He really likes the system and KOC. Yeah. So, like, that felt odd to me. I'm like, why are you signing up to be the third string quarterback in March? And then just now, and the timing of this now does seem a little weird. Like, you waited until JJ started out playing Kyler a little bit, and that's when you're going to make your announcement.
2: Which I think more proves that it wasn't a real competition, because we heard from the night practice that Kyler looked bad, like not good.
1: And JJ didn't look great, but he outplayed him.
2: He outplayed him and looked better. And I think it was Lieber's exact quote: if you would have just seen that practice, you would have thought JJ was running away with the competition. And that's when they decide, oh, now we're going to name. It just seems, something doesn't, the math ain't mathing. It's not adding up as to why now. I'm happy it's over, but it's like,
1: Well, it should be over.
2: It should have been over weeks ago. And then the timing of it when he was starting to regress a little bit in camp, which is just camp, these things happen.
1: Well, and he's learning a new offense.
2: He's learning a new offense, new system.
1: That's the other part of this is like, if it's Kyler versus J.J. McCarthy, I think people fail to mention multiple times, this is year three of J.J. McCarthy in the system. I get it. He was hurt year one, but in terms of knowing the book, knowing the playbook, knowing the system, like he should have zero issues. Kyler is learning the system, learning KOC. So if J.J. McCarthy is not outplaying Kyler Murray, right, if they're basically kind of like at a dead heat, he has two extra more years of experience on learning. Like he should know the system like the back of his hand at this point, regardless of only playing 10 actual games in a regular season. There's multiple times throughout this where I'm like, well, Kyler's a guy. I still remember early on in the offseason, and I talked about it with Common, that I thought KOC slipped at one point. And KOC is usually very measured with his words. And I don't remember I don't know if he was on with PA or one of those, everyone's got a podcast now. I don't remember where he was. But he was talking about the offense and, we got JJ and we got Addison and, now having a guy like Kyler that can run a little bit and open up some things and our other quarterbacks, like he realized at that point that he had said Kyler Murray's name and not the other quarterbacks. And then he tried to follow that up. That was a signal to me. And that was a long time ago that Kyler Murray was going to be the starting part. So my point is, and I think you agree with this, if this quarterback competition was always predetermined, why did we go through all this? Why were we, I know they weren't splitting reps 50-50, but it's close to 50-50. It seems like they were leaning Kyler a little bit. Why did we put both quarterbacks through this? And I that's an answer I don't know. I'm sure that's an answer KFC is going to have to answer at 1 o'clock today when we get to hear his press conference. You'll be able to hear that right here on The Fan during the 10 to Fitzgerald. That'll be a good press conference. It's gonna be all Kyler and JJ talk. And that the other element now too is, Brett, how does JJ McCarthy react to this?
2: Yeah.
1: Is he even your second quarterback? If Kyler Murray gets hurt, is JJ McCarthy next man up, or is Carson Wentz next man up? Does JJ go at his third year in a row now? Like, you clearly don't believe I'm the guy. It's time for me to move on. I don't know what they could get for him at this point. I mean, we're talking fifth round pick at best. Right, if you could get a fourth round pick, I'd be like, do it now.
2: Well, he's not starting anywhere else.
1: He's not starting anywhere else. He would have to go to a, there might be a spot out there where he could be number two. Cause like I said, I'm not sure he's number two here. Or, a lot of it is just a change of scenery, right? Like, I want to go somewhere where the coaching staff and the organization believes in me and thinks I have a chance to be a long-term quarterback. I think KOC is going to, he's going to word salad you at 1 o'clock and act like they still have confidence in JJ McCarthy and think he, come on. We saw him play last year. They went out and got somebody else and now they've now named that player. And it's not like Kyler Murray reports are, he's just absolutely crushing it thus far. Like, sorry, we still believe in JJ, but Kyler's just so good right now. We have to move in another direction. So, that'll be interesting at 1 o'clock. Can't wait to hear KOC how he answers the questions from our local media regarding Kyler, JJ McCarthy, the quarterback situation. Why did we wait this long? Some might say, why didn't we go further? Why wasn't JJ McCarthy given more of a chance? If you want to respond to any of the news today, feel free to give us a talk back on the iHeartRadio app. You just go to the KFN station. There's a play button. There's a microphone right next to that play button. Click on it. Talk into your phone. You can't go longer than 30 seconds. You'll get cut off. We'd love to hear your opinion on Kyler Murray. You can also text us Bradshaw and Bryant, KFN text line 64686. Next up is Peek at the Purple. So we'll go over all your texts and talkbacks next on the Fitz.
0: Welcome aboard the Tenna Fitzgerald. 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
4: Sunshine mixed with clouds at times this afternoon, with daytime highs approaching 82. East winds around 5 miles per hour. Partly cloudy tonight, lows around 66. Partly cloudy skies tomorrow, daytime highs approaching 84. Upper 70s Thursday, cooler Friday with highs in the upper 70s and scattered showers. From the Weatherology Weather Center, I'm meteorologist Paul Trombley on 99.3 The Fan, Winona. Currently 81.
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13: Okay, this is the one. 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
14: Wow, you almost hit it that time.
13: It's that bird. He's in my head. Okay, now stay focused.
14: You know what never misses? The North End Puppy Grill in Cochrane.
13: Oh, yeah?
14: 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See? Just like Mr. Loon's drive.
13: Oofta, this golf stuff is for the birds. 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
1: Yeah, I'm assuming at some point in the next month and a half, someone's going to go down. And right now, there's not going to be a lot of value for J.J. McCarthy, given to your point that, you know, there's 32 starting quarterbacks out there at this moment. You got some talkbacks over there?
2: I do. On the iHeartRadio app? I'm sifting through them. Let's go here.
21: Hey, guys. This is Max Megan. If anybody didn't see this coming, you just don't know football in the slightest.
2: Jeez.
21: I would have bet $1 billion if I had it that Kyler would be the starting quarterback going into the season as soon as he put pen to paper. Yeah, I don't really see any scenario where JJ is ever the starter for this team unless Kyler literally blows up his leg. He's going to be in a different color jersey next season. Sorry, see ya.
2: Jeez.
1: Yeah, I always thought the second he sent you put pen to paper, Kyler Murray's your starting quarterback.
2: Yep.
1: Now, I think we saw last year with the Minnesota Vikings that just because you're not named the starting quarterback doesn't mean you won't play. We played three quarterbacks last year. The year Kirk Cousins blew out his Achilles. Who all played that year? We had, was it Mullins? And then we had our third stringer, and who's, I've already forgotten his name. He was a draft pick.
2: Think it was this season, but Jaren Hall.
1: Jaren Hall, yes.
2: Yep.
1: So Jaren Hall was playing. So Jaren Hall was a starter game against Atlanta. I think he led us on a touchdown drive, our first drive of the game, but then got hurt early in that game. So then Josh Dobbs came in. So we had played like four quarterbacks that year. Last year, obviously, we saw JJ, Carson Wentz. Even last year, the way they handled Carson Wentz and JJ McCarthy led me to believe, I don't think they believe that much in JJ McCarthy. Because McCarthy got hurt early on, and it was just like a sprained ankle, right? Yeah. It was the longest sprained ankle recovery we've ever seen. And Carson Wentz is out there with one shoulder and no functioning ribs, just getting his tail kicked in by the LA Rams when J.J. McCarthy's on the sideline with, you know, 5 weeks into a rolled ankle injury.
2: Or the self-reported concussion.
1: Well, yeah.
2: As well.
1: But, you know, we played three quarterbacks last year, so... Yeah, technically, just because Kyler Murray is our starting quarterback does not mean we're not going to see J.J. McCarthy this year. And I'm rooting for J.J. It's in the Vikings' best interest for J.J. McCarthy to be a great quarterback.
2: Yep.
1: Right? You'd love to have him completely justify where he was drafted in the first round and become your franchise quarterback for years to come. Or at the very least, raise his trade value. If Kyler Murray is so good... we call that a good problem to have. If both quarterbacks are so good, but, you know, J.J. McCarthy being bad, you're not going to be getting anything for him in a trade. Anything else other than the talk back?
2: Yeah, I was just going to say, I'm old enough to remember when the talk of the town was, you have to start Jaren Hall to see what he's got.
1: Yes.
2: And that was like a talker for
1: me. And
2: weeks.
1: I was at the time saying, no, you don't. The coaches know what they got for the most part.
2: Well, he started against Green Bay at US Bank Stadium. I think Nick Mullins started at the second half. Not good.
1: No.
2: Let's go here.
22: Hey guys, so I'm a bit baffled by the choice of McCarthy getting benched over Murray, simply because Murray, as a 7-year vet, wasn't able to come and essentially de-seat McCarthy. So if both quarterbacks are essentially equal, since McCarthy wasn't anything spectacular in camp, why wouldn't you roll with the younger guy and continue to develop him if the vet couldn't show his worth, essentially?
2: I don't think that's fully crazy talk. I think he's got a point, but I think you would go with more experience if the bar of success is low.
1: The thing with saying the young guy, though, is, you know, this isn't a Mendoza Cousins situation in Vegas where Mendoza's been on your team for 3 months and has an entire system to learn. He has teammates to learn. I'll say it again. People act like, and J.J. McCarthy's young. Don't get me wrong. He was drafted young. But I think they look at his game experience and feel like he hasn't been in the league that long. And 2 years is not a long time, but 2 years and now a third training camp is enough time to go, well, we kind of know what we got a little bit here, right? Like, I don't think KOC and Josh McCown and the rest of the offensive coaches and that front office are going, wow, we don't know what we have with J.J. McCarthy. We got to keep throwing him out there. I'll even go back to last year. I mean, more indication that J.J. McCarthy was not going to be a starting quarterback this year. After the season ended last year, there were kind of in the rumor mill of how KOC had to call offenses completely different than the way he wanted to because he didn't have confidence in J.J. McCarthy throwing the ball over the middle. You know how hard that, and for a guy who has an ego as a play caller, who wants to be known as one of the best play callers in the league, to have to like take out like a good chunk of your offense because you don't have confidence in your quarterback doing it, that was an indication that they were going to move on. How about was it in January or February? There was a story that came out. I don't remember if it was in the Star Tribune or in the Athletic, interviewing a bunch of Vikings players, and the amount of them were like, man, it would have been great to have Sam Darnold on this team this year. Yeah. Right? Like you don't throw your quarterback under the bus like that. And there was a bunch of them that basically did, which that's an indication that he's not your guy moving forward. Like there's been lots of signs on this. So I get there is a lot of question marks on Kyler Murray. And me saying Kyler Murray should start doesn't indicate that I have full confidence in Kyler Murray and we are going to go 14-3 this year and we're going to go to the big game. But they know what they have. And I even saw a text. Where was this text? The Brad Sean Bryan Cave and text line. Here it is. It says, this is from Scott, who works at Lund's, apparently. Oh. Come on, Brandon, a fourth round pick. Don't be stupid. The kid's played 10 games. He's 23 years old. Give him a chance when you just saw what happened with Sam Darnold. That's like your classic quarterback argument. We find like one guy who fits the narrative that we want to go with. Like you
2: could, the story.
1: There are many, like you could come up with hundreds of quarterbacks that were terrible their first 2-3 years and ended up being nobodies in the league, right? Like you could find, and in fact, you'll find more of those than you'll find Sam Darnold's resurrecting their career. I get it. Like he's so young. You're not just say, hey, give up. This guy can't ever be good. We've seen lots of stories of, you know, like Rich Gannon was great later in his career. Like he peaked in his mid to late 30s. It happens, but more likely than not, a couple years in is what you're going to get.
2: Something I've noticed, we'll go back to the talkbacks. There's something trending with the McCarthy Bobos. It starts with an H, height supremacy.
1: Yeah.
0: Yeah. This is Jacob from Dallas, Texas. And look, all I have to say is, Kyler Murray personally, I don't think he's the guy. I mean, the man can barely even see over his O-line and, you know, J.J. McCarthy. I do believe in J.J. McCarthy. I mean, 2024 wasn't really his rookie year. And I was there at that Cowboys game with that walk-in touchdown, man. You just have to believe in J.J. McCarthy. Just give him some type of chance, please.
1: Yeah, I mean, the height thing is fair, right? There are not many quarterbacks in the history of the National Football League that have been successful at Kyler Murray's height. And the offensive linemen are just getting bigger and bigger, right? They're all 6'4", 6'5", 6'6". They're huge. That would be challenging for a diminutive quarterback. And, you know, if you want to go with our logic we just heard with let's pick out one quarterback, other than Drew Brees, like how many tiny quarterbacks have succeeded in the National Football League? Now, I don't think you should just give the job to J.J. McCarthy because he's taller. I mean, Carson Wentz might be taller than J.J. McCarthy, so maybe we should give it to Carson Wentz. I mean, there's more to the quarterback play than height. And I don't know what people saw in J.J. McCarthy last year that said, we have to stick with this guy. We have to give him another chance. He was really bad. Sure, he had a couple moments within that season. Yeah, the fourth quarter comeback versus Chicago. He did win a couple games. He was mostly brutal last year. I mean, that team was a competent team record-wise, mostly based off their defense. They had some of the most, you know, the worst quarterback play in all of the National Football League. If you want to say, hey, I believe in potential J.J. McCarthy based off his career at Michigan, based off of his one half of preseason 2 years ago, where he had a great half of a preseason game, and certain moments, sure, but overall, there was a lot more bad than there was good with J.J. McCarthy, which is why he's now in the position he is, and he's going to have to find a way whenever he gets opportunities on the field. I mean, there might be a Kyler Murray injury at some point. That's going to be J.J. McCarthy's opportunity to prove that he should be a starting quarterback in this league. And frankly, these quarterbacks usually get a second chance somewhere. He'll get another chance at some point. We will continue to talk football. Obviously, the KOC presser is going to be about a half hour from now. Mark Rosen comes in at 2 o'clock today. We'll talk a lot about Kyler Murray and J.J. McCarthy with Rosie. But up next, we're talking Minnesota Wild offseason with Joe Smith from The Athletic. That's next on The Fitz.
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17: Problem. You want to talk Vikings starting quarterback? What do you want to talk about?
18: Well, I was wondering because we've had no wild news for quite some time now. As a beat reporter, do you kind of enjoy having a little bit of silence for a month, or are you kind of antsy to, hey, I need something to write about? Give me some material here.
17: Well, it's kind of a mixture of both. It's nice to have a little quiet time, especially in August. It's pretty quiet usually in NHL. In general, but it's also my laptop's with me most of my life now, just because you never know when it's going to be, right? These things happen at the spur of the moment. It could be August 20th or whatever, right? So I think you get in that mixture of kind of lulled in that sense of security that all of a sudden you never know when things might heat up. So, I think usually August is pretty quiet around the league. But it is nice to have some family time and some vacation time and stuff, but I think you're always ready with your computer just in case, because you never know. The Quinn Hughes thing, when he got acquired, came out of nowhere, or kind of in the middle of Friday night at 6:30 p.m. So you never know what will happen.
18: Yeah. So what is the latest with Quinn Hughes? Is it just still radio silence? Is there any timeline on when something could happen with this?
17: Yeah, it's hard to gauge on exact timeline. I mean, I think obviously the Wild have made it clear to Quinn and his camp. I know Bill Guerin's met with him individually back in June, and then obviously with Peppers on his agent and Quinn and late July in Michigan. I think they both sides are pretty clear with how they feel, and Guerin and the Wild obviously want to re-sign Quinn Hughes, and I'm sure they want to sign him on a longer term deal if they can. Obviously Quinn Hughes, maybe his preference, we don't know that for sure, but could be on a shorter term side. But I think going into the off season, I think a lot of us, maybe even the Wild, thought it might be in the Kirill Kaprizov range of money, right? The $17 million, $16, $18 million deal. And then you see the landscape of the NHL change with the Leo Carlson offer sheet, $18 million. And you have Celebrini at $18.8 million coming off his first deal. And it just looks like maybe the money in the league has changed. And you wonder if the number on Quinn Hughes has gone up, right? I mean, he's one of the best players in the world. Will he be the first $20 million player in the league? And so I think there's a lot to kind of digest if you're on both sides of this thing, right? If you're the Wild of kind of trying to figure out and come to a deal and that makes sense and keeps Quinn Hughes, which is still their priority and what they want to happen. And if you're Quinn Hughes, you see the landscape of the league and you only have one prime, and if you're deciding between the next 3 or 4 years or longer than that, what's that right number? And Cale Makar is still up for his deal too. Other domino, which one is going to sign first, what that number will be. So I think it's a lot of variables to play. I don't think there should be necessarily cause for concern quite yet. The Wild have made themselves clear, and we haven't ever heard any indication that Quinn Hughes's, temperature or mind has changed on, being open and interested in signing the Minnesota. But I'm sure as it gets closer to September or if it gets closer to camp, then you can maybe have a little more questions there, but to answer your question, there's no news at this point, but I think, while they're still very much interested and motivated and hopeful to get something done.
18: You may have just kind of partially answered my next question, but I was going to ask, what is the holdup here in this Quinn Hughes situation? Because I have to imagine, Kaprizov, the Wild are going to be willing to mostly give any dollar amount to keep Quinn Hughes here. They clearly want him back. You mentioned Cale Makar. I was wondering if, is there a showdown here between Quinn Hughes and Cale Makar to see which one's going to blink first? Are there other extenuating factors, potentially other trades that could have an impact on this? What do you think is the holdup here?
17: Yeah, well, I think I kind of answered it before with the landscape and what the number will be. If you're Quinn Hughes and you have one more year left in your deal before you're free agent, and if you're committing 3 more years, even at the least, maybe, I guess, that's 4 more years, and what the number of the cap will be at that point. What's the fair deal if I'm that guy, right? And now that Celebrity's making 18.8, the numbers changed even more from last year when it was 17 million was a huge, huge number, right? For Kirill Kaprizov. And so if you're the Wild, you're like, yes, like, I mean, it's not as simple as giving a blank check to somebody, right? Like, you have to build a team around obviously two superstar players in Kaprizov and Quinn Hughes, and Boldy won't be at $7 million for his whole career, right? You know, a lot of things that are coming up. So you have to be, you know, at least digest and think through and figure out what the best deal for both sides is that. So I think a lot of that has to do with kind of what's going on. But again, I'm not in Quinn Hughes' camp. I don't know for sure everything that's going on. And obviously the Wild have been kind of quiet on it. They want to be respectful of the negotiation and process. But I think if you're just a follower of the NHL and the whole league as a whole, a lot of things have changed in the last 3-4 months with the salaries and what will be going up in the near future.
18: All right, let's move on to Dylan Larkin then. Wild have reportedly been interested in Dylan Larkin. Dylan Larkin reportedly have the Wild on his list. Obviously, a GM change in Detroit with Steve Yzerman out. They still haven't. They're still searching for their new general manager. So my question is kind of a two-part question. Do we know how close Detroit is to getting a new GM? And have the Wild still been having ongoing conversations with, like, their assistant GM who's currently running the operations? Or is that just basically dead until the new GM is hired?
17: Well, to answer your first question, I think what we've gathered is the Wings are taking their time with this, casting a wide net and kind of opening up to different conversations, like different kind of, you know, president of hockey operations, GM roles, and they want that person to have a lot of autonomy in what they do. And so I don't think they can really have a lot of conversations about Dylan Larkin until that person's picked, right? Because if they have a lot of autonomy, the biggest, you know, player on your team or the biggest asset is Dylan Larkin, or at least, I mean, I guess your franchise player, Moritz Seider, and those guys are really good too. But so I don't think things are going to be kind of more of a standstill now until that person's picked and then the vision of what they want is decided. They want it to be a destination spot as it has been in for a long time, that franchise. So I think it's kind of a little more of a pause button with that until that person's hired, and there's no timetable for that. It could be even in September. We don't know that yet, but as far as when the new GM or president will be picked, but clearly it's the guy that the Wild are very much interested in. Bill Larkin clearly is very much interested in Minnesota, putting him as one of the three teams initially on the list, and maybe that gets expanded if the new GM comes in and talks to him, and maybe he can talk him into staying. But it's just hard to imagine with what happened and what's kind of been out there that for the captain to come back in that scenario in that market. But stranger things have happened before in the past. But yeah, I think it's more of a kind of a standstill with that until you at least know who's running the show in Detroit.
18: If the Wild at some point realize, hey, we're not getting Dylan Larkin to start the season, he won't be on the Wild's roster opening night, will the Wild add more before the season begins, or is the current roster construction the way it is right now how they will start the season?
17: I think it very much could be the way they start the season. I think if Dylan Larkin, if it's decided that this guy's not in play or he's not getting traded or whatever, I think that Bill Guerin will kind of give himself the flexibility of going to the season with the chance of something else happening during the year. Somebody else might become available that you didn't think would be available, you know, kind of like the Quinn Hughes acquisition last year, where it kind of became, I think, the summer before, people didn't know that he'd be available. He's available to Minnesota, and then that happened in December. So I think by giving himself as much flexibility cap-wise and roster-wise with the trade chips that they have, I think that's kind of what will happen if Dylan Larkin continues to not be available, or it becomes clear he's not going anywhere, or at least not going to Minnesota. I think that's the way. I think the flexibility is something that that Bill Guerin, as aggressive as he wants to be, I think Bill Guerin wants to be a little patient with that, and that way he can have a chance with some assets or with some money to make a big move if there is one available during the season.
18: Gustafson had surgery. I think the initial report was maybe back in November. Do we have any update on how his rehab's going and what his timeline is going to be?
17: No update on the timeline. I think that early November is still kind of the early kind of prognosis. And from what we're told, like, it went really well, the surgery, and it'll be a big difference for him going into the season when he's healthy. I mean, obviously, we don't know for sure how much it bothered him down the stretch, but you think about that kind of injury for a goalie and how important, how big deal it is. You can imagine how much that might have affected his play down the stretch, and obviously in that playoff start that he made after so much time off. So we've seen Gustafson at his very best, being a number one goalie and one that's worthy of being the extension that he got last year. So they're hopeful that when he's back in early November range, he could be that 1-2 punch with Jesper Wallstedt. But it's a tough start to the season. A lot of road games to start the first month and a half of the season, so they'll need Wallstedt and obviously Calvin Pickard to step up and give them a chance to get a better start than they did last year.
18: How about Wallstedt? Because he's clearly, he was the number one. He was the number one in the playoffs last year. He's going to be the number one to at least start the season until Gustafson comes back, and he might even be the number one when Gustafson comes back. If Wallstedt has a season this year, like he did last year and like he did in the playoffs, and starts to become a little bit more expensive from a contract standpoint, how are they going to handle Wallstedt's contract situation and, potentially having two goalies that cost a lot of money?
17: That's a good question. It's another one of those variables when you asked before about Quinn Hughes in the summer. Like, you have to look ahead a year or two at ahead of time of who's coming up and what's happening. But I do think that if Wallstedt continues at his pace, which I think he will, it'll make a good problem to have for the Wild of having two goalies that have some pretty strong value in them. So you obviously can't trade a guy like Gustafson now because he's coming off surgery, and you're not going to trade Wallstedt now because he's your number one goalie. But I think if they go into the year and both guys get a chance, some runway to play, and one gets the job or one earns the job over the other, you put yourself in position to, second half of the year or next summer, you can make those kind of decisions on if there's a guy you want to comfortable moving or if there's a big deal that can come to play that can help you in other areas of your team. But I think for right now, they're just kind of you're giving Gustafson time to get healed and ready and see how he plays throughout the season. And obviously the confidence and hope that Wallstedt can play like he did last year. And then it's not a bad thing to have two really good goalies. You just have to decide at some point how much you can afford to pay two goalies at that rate after this year, because he'll be that's where Wallstedt will need a new deal next summer. And if he keeps up like he did last year, it'll be a pretty good one.
18: All right, let's talk about your, if you want to call it your top line, whoever is playing with Kaprizov, with Matt Zuccarello gone, obviously a huge part of your offense. You got a void in that spot now, and a lot of potential unproven guys kind of competing for that spot. Which, if I'm a player, I'd like to play in that spot, because that spot can make you a bunch of money, putting up some points next to Kaprizov. Who do you see as of right now playing on the, assuming it's not Matt Boldy? If it's not Matt Boldy, who do you see as a guy that is going to fit on that other wing with Kaprizov on that line?
17: And that'll be probably one of the more interesting questions, I think, in training camp, as short as that will be in September. But I think if I were a betting person, I would say obviously Ryan Hartman will be starting the camp or so as the number one center. And then you'll have guys that have a kind of chance to audition for that post line spot. But I'll be jumping off the Russian. HL kind of bounced around last year with the Islanders, but you can't fake or create or teach chemistry, and maybe give him a chance with Krill, some really skilled players, and see what he can do. I know you have guys like Bobby Brink, who's coming in for like kind of a show me kind of year, and see if he can be a guy who can play in your top six. This is all based on the scenario. If you want to split up Kaprizov and Boldy and have Eck and Boldy and Blake Coleman on your second line, maybe give Coleman a shot on that top line as well. So I think there'll be a lot of tinkering entering camp and seeing who fits well and who takes the chance and who actually earns it. But that would be my early kind of guess, is they'll try maybe Shabanov early on to see how he does. And you can obviously try Bobby Brink. And this is all predicated on the fact that you want to split up Boldy and Eck and Kaprizov, which you could do very well, put them together. But I think it's better suited having those guys split up and then be able to use them more in-game in those kind of situations.
18: How did the front office feel about Danila Yurov's season last year and where he's at in his development?
17: Well, I think they were happy in a lot of different fronts. One, usually you have to kind of beg young players to do certain things, and he does all those things really well and voluntarily. That means a 200-foot part of his game. That means going into corners. That means the work ethic. That means, learning on the fly and very responsible player. So I think they like that. They feel like he has some more offensive upside in him too, which he didn't see maybe last year. But I believe he's had a really good summer, and he told me before the season he wanted to get stronger, and obviously he wanted to even improve more on his English, which he did tremendously last year. He got so much better just by wanting to do interviews by himself and listening to, you know, taking some tutoring and stuff like that. So he's a very motivated kid who likes to absorb knowledge and learn from other people, and so I have no question that he'll have another good year this year. But they were pretty happy overall with his development. He's not even developing that number one center or top star yet, but I think he has more offensive potential than he's shown last year. I think being more comfortable in the league and going through the experiences like the playoffs will only help him going forward.
18: Jared Spurgeon, he's been a Minnesota Wild player his entire career. He's a captain. He's 36 years old, though, you know, it's not like he's showing signs of age at any point. He doesn't look like he's wearing down. He's in the final year of his contract at $7.5 million. Long-term future, you talked about a GM has to look, you know, a year or two in advance. Given Kaprizov's getting a huge raise this year, and I know the cap's going up, but Kaprizov's getting a huge raise. Potentially Quinn Hughes is getting a huge raise. Like, what's going to be the future here with Jared Spurgeon? Are they going to be able to fit him in moving forward after this season?
17: I mean, that'll be an interesting decision to make. And I think Spurgeon, when we asked him at the end of the year, he kind of wanted to take it kind of day by day and not make any decisions like beyond this year. He's obviously played through some injuries in his past, but he had a really good year, I thought, last year. And for his size and what he's done in his career has been pretty remarkable. And I know the guys in the room love him and like really revered as a captain. So I think they're going to go this year with an open mind and see how he feels and see how he plays. And then, you know, the Wild will have to make a decision next summer and seeing where he's at and what if he wants to play, which the way he's playing, I can't imagine him not wanting to play. And then, you know, there are not really a lot of guys behind him pushing from a right shot perspective, you know, so yep. in the minor leagues and stuff. So, you know, you got to see what you have and what you'd have to replace him with before you go that far. But I think they're just going to go into the year, see how he feels, see how he plays, and then see where the team is at. Obviously, after this very pivotal season, I think, in their kind of arc here, if they want to pursue and get to that championship level.
18: Might be way too early to ask this question because you'll definitely have better judgment in September. But Charlie Strahmel, Hunter Haight, either of these two have a chance of making that opening night roster?
17: I think they do, but they have like, I think they have like 13 guys on one-way deals already. So I think unless the guys really, you know, knock their socks off in camp and really kind of blow people away, you know, Ray Well could start the year in Iowa. I do think Hunter Haight's shown he could be an NHL player. So he's going to be a guy who will play some games in the NHL this year, whether it starts there or not. And Strahmel's really intriguing from what the physical, the toolkit he has and stuff. So I wouldn't be surprised if he does too. He didn't play any down the stretch because of his injuries. That might have not given him a chance to see what he had at the pro level yet. So he might start the year in the minors. But yeah, I think unless there's really some guys who have disappointing camps or if there's guys that those two guys really blow people away, then not quite sure yet that they'd be on the opening night roster.
18: Joe, thanks for your time as always. Appreciate it. And we'll keep reading your stuff at The Athletic. We'll talk to you soon.
17: No problem. Thank you. Thanks for having me.
18: All right. Take care. Smith covers the Minnesota Wild along with Michael Russo at The Athletic. Kind of a dead time here for the Minnesota Wild. Hopefully we'll have some Kyler Murray type news with the Wild at some point with Quinn Hughes and maybe a Dylan Larkin trade. That would be exciting. But we'll get back into Vikings football because up next, Kevin O'Connell, the head coach of the Minnesota Vikings, scheduled to speak with the media at 1 o'clock. We will air that live right here on The Fan and on the iHeart Radio app. So we'll listen into KOC next right here on The Fitz.
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All right, welcome back to the Ten of Fitzgerald. Brett Blakemore with me. Typically, we would do five questions right now. We are going to delay it, which is always dangerous with Kevin O'Connell because the press conference can say 1 o'clock. And that doesn't mean it's going to start at 1 o'clock. So we might just have like a tap dancing segment here. That's the risk you take when you have KOC pressers on. At some point, we will do five questions today. And of course, I have to reveal my fantasy football league winner at the running back position. So we'll do that at some point in the 1 o'clock hour. Mark Rosen will join. In the 2 o'clock hour, I'm sure he has plenty of thoughts

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2: Nation, I wouldn't say I have a chip on my shoulder. 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
3: Fitzgerald and the Spartans will open the season on Friday night, September 4th, at home against Toledo. Minnesota does not play Michigan State during the regular season. 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Tomorrow, we'll take a look at Michigan. That's the Golden Gopher Daily Update. I'm Mike Grimm.
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7: Welcome back, Tana Fitzgerald. Mark Rosen joins. But, Rosie, we had some technical difficulties with the KOC presser earlier today. We have had that audio sent to Brett Blakemore. It's 17 minutes. We're not going to play all of that. You can actually listen to it all back during Vikings Rewind. Is that 6:30 tonight, Brett?
6: Yeah.
7: 6:30 start time?
6: Fan on demand.
7: Fan on demand. Yes. You'll be able to hear that entire press conference at Fan on Demand at 6:30 tonight. But I wanted to play at least a couple minutes of it so the fans have a can hear what the presser sound like. So let's go to that right now, KOC.
8: A lot of, I know there's a lot of kind of reports and things out there regarding our quarterback situation, and just wanted to start out and say, you know, we did, after some dialogue in-house and just kind of daily, analyzing the overall of where we're at right now, we did name Kyler Murray our starting quarterback. From the outset of the off season, I think we've been really intentional, open about kind of the goal of creating a competitive environment filled with wildly capable players that could then obviously elevate our quarterback room through that process, and in doing so elevate our team. We wanted a group of guys that would challenge each other every day regardless of what point they're at in their own personal quarterback journeys, and we've got four guys in four different places in time in their journeys, knowing that the competition and really the daily competition, the meeting room, the walkthroughs, the practices would help continue to press things forward and upward and onward. I'm really proud of how Kyler and JJ went about their business. They've been great teammates. The quarterback room is an important place, and I think it's been one of which there's been a lot of high-level ball, great dialogue amongst all the players with Josh and Jordan and myself when they're in there. They embrace the competition, and ultimately I do think, there's been improvement. I think there's been guys really with positive feelings towards their own individual outlook on things, as well as, our team's confidence in the position. I'm also really appreciative of the rest of our players, coaches, Nolan and his personnel staff, the collaboration that's kind of took place amongst everybody as we really wanted to, do this for, as many of the purposeful right reasons to help it be a healthy, good outcome. I also, think that from how we did the reps to, the types of, Flo's involvement from a standpoint of looks that, we gave the guys different challenges on different days, while letting them, kind of compete at the same stride early on in camp. It's been a true competition, and we feel like we're at a place you know, where we've made a complete evaluation. You know, I kind of always had, and we had this timeline as Nolan and I worked through the summer, kind of talking about what we wanted this to look like. Right around now, feeling like between nine practices and another day of, you know, a little bit lower volume physical work, but same type of thing above the neck mental, we would have a good idea of kind of where guys were at and would want to provide clarity, not only for the players involved, but most importantly for our team, our offense, and the direction that we're going to go, so we can really, you know, start honing in on exactly, you know, what we're going to be offensively and how we're going to play complementary in all three phases. And I think, you know, we feel like, you know, we feel like we accomplished, you know, a lot of those things and like excited about it, like I said. But in the short time, just speaking to Kyler, speaking about Kyler, I think he's demonstrated what he's capable of, you know, both the experience he has playing at a high level in this league, but also his experience now of coming in here, being challenged. And I think he's shown enough to really project with the right prerequisite now of work for a starter leading into a camp that we can get the rhythm, the timing, we can get the mastery of our system and this year's system, regardless of what we've done in previous years, what we're going to look like, how we're going to play. You know, there's different things and nuances that, you know, we're going to fit to what our players, Kyler included, do the best. And, you know, in my opinion, he's got the skill set and the abilities, you know, not only just from a standpoint of accuracy, but his ability to affect the game with his athleticism. But he's also proven to be smart, you know, very hardworking and able to take in a lot of information and churn that out. Now we really want to give him the opportunity to really start building a comfort level, not only with the system, but with the guys. In no way does this diminish anything that JJ's demonstrated. There's been real strong, solid evidence of growth. Some of the things we really pinpointed for him in the off seasons, he's shown just a tireless commitment to doing those things, and it's shown up out here on the grass, and even more so than that, he's embraced it, the challenge of it, you know, with the right mindset every day, that I think will have great benefit, you know, on him moving forward, this daily improvement mindset. And clearly, you know, as we've learned over the years, and nothing changes as far as JJ being an incredibly important member of our quarterback room and our team, you know, as we, you know, we need to make sure the original intent of what all of this was, we feel like we're on our way to doing that with a lot of work to still go. I'm confident in our entire quarterback room. Speaking on that point, I think Carson and Max have both shown in somewhat limited reps, trying to get those other guys reps, not only what they're capable of, but where they're at in their comfort level and their ability to go in and make throws. So as far as depth goes, we feel like we've got four guys we can win with, and now we get to go into kind of some opportunities in the preseason and let all four of those guys get some time and start really building what we're looking for from an offensive, united, kind of in line, everybody knowing what to do, how to do it, and playing together. It's very, very important. You know, Nolan and I met with both of the players this morning and had, you know, great dialogue with those guys, as well as meeting with our team, you know, shortly thereafter to make sure that, as I've said all along, it would go the players, the team, and then the first stop we got, letting you guys know as well. So, you know, we'll move forward. Kyler will begin, you know, the process of really looking at things now as our starter. We'll still be getting JJ a lot of work, a lot of reps, because it's very important that his, you know, development and ongoing growth and arrow up that we feel very positively about continues, you know, as we not only work through the rest of training camp, but specifically even in regards to this week, as we're kind of doing a little bit of a mock week type of week for us. We'll do some early down, normal down work today. We'll get into some pass likely stuff tomorrow, and then we'll do some third down, shrink the field little work like you guys have seen us do during the regular season. We're going to play our guys. We can get into it a little bit later in the week, kind of what that looks like. You know, we're going in and told the team everybody plan on playing, and every individual player will have, you know, their own kind of program and plan for the game on Saturday. I know that's a lot, but I just wanted to be as you know, open and open it up to you guys from here.
9: Marvin, did you and Nolan have any concern at the outset that whoever did emerge as the eventual winner in this thing might fall a little bit behind by not taking all the reps, or was that just seen as kind of a necessary evil in the process?
8: I think it was important. I think it was important not only for Kyler coming in new, you know, when at some, you know, there can be some parts of that where I think it was a positive seeing another guy with the same type of group that you're out there with, whether it's the ones or twos, they took reps with both, go in there and run a lot of the same principles as we installed. Some installs match up better than others. Some plays are better than others versus, you know, what Flo tries to do every day. It's an incredible challenge. So they've clearly been stressed every day from that matter. But, you know, it's just the appropriate time now. That to allow, you know, our team and everybody clarity for exactly the direction we're moving going forward.
7: I should have known. My plan was just take a couple minutes of it and then we can talk to Rosen about the decision. I should have known that KOC was going to talk for 6 minutes first. He's brilliant at word salad, not telling you anything, but he talked for so long that he like negates. Like this had the potential of having like a press conference where reporters firing this. Why'd you do this? Why'd you do that? Why'd you do that? And he talks for so long that he just negates all of that. It's really kind of a genius strategy on his part.
10: Filibuster is the word I think that comes to mind many times from using that political term. But I don't think he even realizes sometimes how he gets, you know, kind of carried away. He wants to get cut to the chase, and he did, made the announcement, but then he goes into the kind of detail that really isn't a lot of detail. And I'm sure
7: an unnecessary detail.
10: Yeah, I mean, there's more.
7: We don't need to know what you're going to do at practice tomorrow.
10: No, I mean, the thing that I found actually most interesting was at the end saying that maybe we're gearing up to get, you know, obviously get the first preseason game against the Giants on Saturday. You got the sense that maybe some of the starters will play, that they're gearing up for that. He'll get into more detail. This is only Tuesday today, so we'll hear a lot more certainly by Thursday for sure when we're out there again about what's going to happen. But on the surface, to answer your question, I think this is absolutely the least surprising response and decision that could have possibly been made. I mean, from the moment they signed Kyler Murray, this was going to be the outcome. He was going to start game one for the Minnesota Vikings. Game, set, and match. No matter what you think about J.J. McCarthy, no matter what you think about
7: your mic's on, Brett.
10: The decision to get Kyler Murray in a prove-it year for him, they had seen enough of what had happened at the end of last year, and the turnovers, the injuries, and more importantly, and we'll get into it, who's going to make Justin Jefferson a lot better football player than he was last year when he caught two touchdown passes? The answer to that is clearly right now Kyler Murray. Now he's got to go out and prove it. But do not, for one second, I mean, Justin Jefferson is to Kyler Murray what Randy Moss was to Randall Cunningham back in 1998.
7: Wow.
10: 100%. They got the best receiver in football on this team, and he disappeared last year. You cannot have that happen again. No. And so I'm saying when Cunningham didn't even start the 98 season, Brad Johnson did.
7: He did.
10: He got hurt after two games. Cunningham, who no one thought of as other than a replacement guy, came in, as we all know, closed his eyes, lit it up, threw the ball up for grabs, and Randy came away with it. And they had a hellacious offensive line. They had Robert Smith. They had a defense that's not as good as this one, but they were good enough.
7: All right, he's Mark Rose, and we're going to hear more on his opinion on Kyler Murray being named QB1 today by KOC and the Minnesota Vikings. More Rosen next.
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13: A blend of clouds and sun this afternoon, with daytime highs approaching 82. Easterly winds around 5 miles per hour. Lows around 67 tonight, partly cloudy. Daytime highs approaching 85 tomorrow. A blend of clouds and sun. Upper 70s Thursday, cooler Friday, with highs in the upper 70s and scattered showers. From the Weatherology Weather Center, I'm meteorologist Paul Trombley on 99.3 The Fan, Winona. Currently 81.
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10: I mentioned it last week, and you mentioned it as well. Before Common took off for his week, I said, I fully expect it. That KOC's, I mean, he should name him as the starting quarterback this week, because at this point, you got to send a clear message to the team and everyone else, but more importantly, to give him the most possible reps, not for the New York Giants, but for the Green Bay Packers. And it all starts with that. I mean, he can be spending 18 hours out there. I'm talking about Murray, and still not get enough work. I mean, when the learning curve he has to have, you can't get enough of it. Let's just say this again, and I don't know how much, if at all, we're going to see Murray, JJ. I assume we're going to see a lot more of Carson Wentz and Max Brosmer in the preseason, but hopefully both those guys, the first two quarterbacks, will play some. But again, you got to start with a premise, and I know there's so much attention given and has been to these daily practices and what the stats were and all this other stuff. And you have to take a step back and remind yourself that no one ever remembers the preseason. When the week leading up to the Packer game on September 13th begins, you think we're going to be talking about, God, remember that preseason game we had here against the Ravens and Max Brosmer looked real? No!
0: I don't even remember who they played in the preseason last year.
10: No, you don't. And it's not to take anything away from guys who are trying to fight for jobs, maybe make a team with a special teams performance. There are jobs available. This is why they play those games, but it's also a money-making bit. That's what we've all said. And this is, that's why they cut it to three and why the scrimmages they have, in this case, the Vikings against the Ravens, is more important. But as far as any results go and all the other things, we're talking about practice. And I think that it's important, but it shouldn't be overemphasized because there's too many cases, too many times, whether you're a Baker Mayfield who's gone through the ups and downs of a career where now he's really cashing in and had his moments of glory early in his career, unlike really what J.J. McCarthy had. But McCarthy's missed 25 games because of injuries in two seasons. And he's had a number of turnovers. We saw flashes, and I still believe in him. I want J.J. McCarthy to succeed. And Kyler Murray is playing the Sam Darnold role this year. Arizona said, here, we'll pay you $35 million to go away. And I think you're right. I think Arizona's absolutely tanking in their own way this year to get a quarterback. But Murray is got that boulder on his shoulder right now. I'm saying people are around the league are looking at him going, you're just okay. I mean, you're not worth, I can't believe Arizona's paying you that much money. Well, now he's got to prove it. This is the best roster, again, that he's ever been on. He's never had, Justin Jefferson on the offensive line, a defense that the Vikings will be putting on the field, that Brian Flores is putting on, that Murray is facing every day in practice. It's a whole different animal. And that's not to suggest the Vikings are going to run away and hide with the NFC North. They're not. I mean, it's going to be a uber competitive division, as we all know. But Murray has that chance now to duplicate what Darnold did. I mean, he has that chance because when Sam Darnold rolled into town, I don't think people were going, wow, we got him. And that he was burning it up and people were breaking down his reps at TCO and practice and going, oof, boy, it looks like we got something special going on here. No, I mean, and then, we've had the Vikings have gone through, as we all know, they've been.
0: But to your point, like when Darnold's year here, it was I shouldn't say competition, but they weren't naming him the starting quarterback right away. It was him and J.J. McCarthy.
10: Right.
0: And we didn't hear reports at that time of, man, Darnold's tearing it up.
10: No, not at all.
0: In our training camp practice.
10: Not at all.
0: And he had a pretty good season out of it.
10: Well, and I understand that this was the coach kind of made this happen. I mean, the coaching staff and the GM, turned this into a competition when it probably really didn't need to be. I mean, if KOC had come out in, minicamp and said, look, Kyler Murray's our starting quarterback. We hope that J.J. gets a great year of learning under his belt. But they kind of, I'm not saying they made up this competition, but you'll never convince me that it was a real competition, that Murray was going to be the guy the moment he signed that contract to come here. And JJ's got a lot to, I enjoyed watching him from that Bears game. I mean, he had some moments last year. I think he is learning, and there's a lot of young guys, and O'Connell said it today, that McCarthy's going to have to write his own story. And
0: I was going to say, how do you think he's going to handle this?
10: Like a pro. I really do. I think he's going to be hugely disappointed. I'm sure he is. But you don't really have a choice right now. You gotta buck up and realize that Kyler Murray's had a bunch of injuries in his career.
0: Yes.
10: You're literally, you know, one snap away from getting that opportunity, becoming, you know, a Sam Darnold. You have an opportunity. You gotta stay prepared as prepared could be. And there's, I mean, the idea that Kyler Murray is gonna play all 16 games and not go out for a series or two or three with an ankle or something, you know, when you're running, you know, trying to spread the defense around and, getting nicked up. We know he's missed a bunch of games. So you better be damn straight ready to go and be at your best, because you never know when that's going to happen. And that's just the nature of the National Football League. But again, I get back to my original thesis here, if you want to call it that, I think they, you know, and Jefferson's been such a good soldier, unlike a lot of divas who play that position. But come on. I mean, you got to keep that dude happy. he was not happy last year. And you can't, as they say, you can't throw those hospital balls to him. You got to put the ball. And I think what Murray's going to be able to do as far as using his legs to buy Jefferson more time to spread that defense around and give him a second or two open, I think could be real special. But you know, again, that's neither here nor there today. We know who the quarterback's going to be, and you know, we got three exhibition games to wade through and get ready for the opening day.
0: I am wondering if people are just, because there's a lot of people passionate about.
10: Oh, I understand that.
0: Wondering why JJ McCarthy maybe at this stage is not the starter anymore. I guess maybe the timing of it, that JJ McCarthy, I don't know if you're out there this weekend, but JJ McCarthy reportedly outplayed Kyler Murray, especially at the scrimmage. I said it yesterday with Brett that, you know, this Saturday game against the Giants creates a little bit of a deadline for you. Like, if you go into that with still a quarterback competition, you're kind of putting your quarterbacks and your number one starters at other positions in a weird spot in that game, right? If it's a true competition, well, then both of your guys have to play. And if both of your guys have to play, then all of your starters need to be out there for two different, to make it a fair competition.
10: And they're not.
0: Right? So I mean,
10: you can list X number of those starters on offense who aren't going to see the field. Justin Jefferson is going to be wearing a microphone on the sidelines, yucking it up with PA.
0: He won't play it down in the preseason.
10: No, he won't play it down. Christian Darrisaw won't play. I mean, he's healthy. There'll be a couple offensive linemen that'll play a series or two. That's just, again, we go through this conversation every single year. And I think it's the case. You're not, your team isn't going to be the same team, not even close to it. And it's going to be as vanilla as possible. We've heard all about the Vikings trying to get a rejuvenated running attack. They got a new running back coach. They're not going to show a lot this preseason, you know, waiting to see what that's going to look like. But this is every team that goes through this. I'm watching Hard Knocks with the Super Bowl champs with Seattle. You know, they're not going to show their hand. You know what Seattle's capable of doing. And I think the Vikings are going to be, you know, and by halftime of the Giants game, we're going to go, what else is on TV? I mean, I'm not literally saying that, but you know what I mean? It's like, oh, now I remember what exhibition football is about. Yeah, it's just another firm reminder of what that's all about.
0: More Kyler and JJ talk coming up. If you want to text us, you can text us at the Bradshaw and Brian KFAN text line 64686. You can also leave a talk back on the iHeartRadio app. You got no more than 30 seconds. Just hit that microphone next to the play button. We'll take your text and talk backs on Kyler and JJ next with Rosie.
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0: when he's not, it becomes something to make fun of him about. Right.
1: Yes.
0: I mean, that's the thing.
1: Yes.
0: The face paint's awesome.
1: Question. Yeah.
0: If he's leading you down for a fourth quarter touchdown. Yeah.
1: I think it was, I was more suspicious of him than I would be someone else because of the other stuff that seemed to be.
0: I get it.
1: About JJ wanting to play the position rather than be the quarterback. I want
0: right.
1: to do the things we think of that are cool when you're a quarterback. Just, you go out and play, and like I said, that no one's going to care. No one's going to care. You're going to care if you have a nose ring, for God's sake. Is there any? Is there? Are there any NFL players with nose rings?
0: I feel like your guy Caleb Williams would be the choice.
1: Yeah, maybe
0: because you know, he had the nails going on.
1: That's true.
0: He's got the fancy phone.
1: That's a good point.
0: He's pretty bougie.
1: The season hasn't even. No, that's not the one I was looking for. This is from Como Park Garage Guy. Let me scroll down and get it in its entirety. Where were all these armchair coaches swinging from McCarthy's jock the past 6 months? Sounds like a bunch of frauds trying to get their 30 seconds of fame. Well, to be honest, the JJ Oboes have been consistent. Now, they might be delusional, but I think they've been consistent. They have been swinging, you could say, for, I believe, quite some time. Yeah, I think it's 0-1, right? Didn't we say on the Kyler?
0: I think they had one
1: really, really, really bad.
0: He wasn't very good.
1: Playoff game. Palate cleanser question. Any chance of having Olivia Miles on your show? Well, I don't know. Who's to say? I don't know how available.
0: I feel like she hasn't done a ton.
1: Doesn't seem like she has. Yeah. She's done some TV stuff, nights of games, you know, after games, etc. So we'll see. Maybe that's a possibility. Let's get into hour number two. I mentioned former St. Cloud Police Chief Blair Anderson, frequent contributor to the program, will join in about a half hour to discuss several stories that I found kind of intriguing and kind of right up his area of expertise. We're guest-free other than that. I'm sure it's going to be quarterback intensive. We've got a couple of other controversies. One A-section, actually a couple A-section. One, two, Little League related. But how about when we come back, you've been clamoring. You have been clamoring for the Minnesota Timberwolves to have a chance not only to play on Christmas Day or night, but to host on Christmas Day or night. You are finally going to get your wish this upcoming December 25.
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16: To their parking places. Now, in the defense of those doing it, it doesn't even look like there's a lane in front of them. You know, like a parking lane. The other day, Giovanni and I were in the car, and we were in a lot where somebody backed in next to us. And I made comment about the fact, there we go, another guy's got to show us how he likes to back in. And Giovanni paused and she said, you know, you're particular about a lot of things, Dad. I said, how brilliant an observation and how nice a way to put it.
17: You're particular.
16: Particular. I mean, it's like, so yeah, that sums it up. Maybe that should have been the T-shirt.
17: It could have been.
16: I mean, that's. But
17: my response to Giovanni is
16: deadpan.
17: Are you new here?
16: It was because there's a lot of ways you could say that in a far more pernicious way.
17: No doubt.
16: And she didn't. Just said, just like a basic observation. Maybe the actual quote was, "You're particular about a lot of things." I don't remember the exact quote, yeah. But particular was the key word. Yeah, that was pretty well played for sure.
17: Looking at this picture, in defense of three of the five drivers, they're driving trucks. It's three big trucks.
16: There's like two little sedans in there, too.
17: That's who I'm ripping. Three of the five, I think, are
16: those
17: fine.
16: Those trucks aren't even that big, are they? Let's see. Let me focus in on
17: They look pretty big. Yeah, those are pretty big trucks.
16: One of them,
17: not huge trucks, but those are pretty big trucks.
16: But there's no lot in front of them.
17: The white
16: or there's no aisle in front of them. I don't think
17: the white sedan has no business backing in.
16: Well, there it's obviously it's a cult where you got to do it because everybody else is doing it, and because otherwise you're not going to be in with the cool people. That's for sure. Are the Timberwolves in with the cool people? Well, enough that we are hosting, first time ever, or will host, a Christmas Day or Christmas night game. You want to talk about prime position? It's the 7 o'clock start.
17: That's the key to all of it.
16: And I am delighted that it's not the cliche. The cliche is, well, you gotta keep pairing the Wolves of the Denver Nuggets. And I'm bored with that. I loved that they said, no, we don't. Let's do Wolves hosting Oklahoma City. Now, given we have Denver's number, you might say I'd rather play Denver, but I like that it's not Denver. I'm a little tired of the automatic, that's the only team we ever can be identified with. So that was part of the schedule reveal. We also know they're throwing us to the proverbial Wolves, no pun intended, season opener, right?
17: Yes.
16: We are in Miami to take on Giannis and company.
17: Wednesday, October 21st.
16: And have any other individual games been dangled yet for us? Is that the extent of the leak?
17: I think that's it. Yeah, they did opening week today and Christmas today. Those were the two. 3 o'clock or 2 o'clock on Thursday, the entire schedule will be released.
16: That's the time?
17: Yes.
16: In the day? Okay.
17: Yep.
16: This Thursday?
17: Yes.
16: Okay.
17: A couple of days from now.
16: That's good. So, yeah, it's kind of cool, I think,
17: It's great.
16: To not have to go on the road, in this case, for Christmas. And if you're a Rube, maybe it's perfect because it's the old, hey, a Christmas morning, you still got plenty of time to celebrate. And you say, let's go to a ball game tonight.
17: Right? I think it's great.
16: Yeah, it should be a lot of fun.
17: And you have the day great to opportunity. Do everything.
16: Yeah, so we're still in the mix.
17: Oh, yeah.
16: We're still, I don't know how many national games we end up with. I assumed we were going to have a few fewer than before, but maybe not. A lot of people are projecting that the Lakers are going to fall off the edge of the earth, even though they still have Luka.
17: I think that's
16: wishful thinking. But here's the kicker on that.
17: And what does that even mean?
16: Well,
17: from 30 to 24?
16: That's true. But here's what's interesting to me. We've been told forever Luka should have been untradeable. He's the greatest player ever. Might be the greatest offensive talent ever. He feels kind of buried. He feels kind of irrelevant.
17: Right now, yeah.
16: Where are the Lakers going? They might score 180.
17: They have a very weird team.
16: But they have a very, it's an oddly put together club. Now, maybe your guy will end up making a big jump. Lord knows he needs to. Walker Kessler has been great in theory and in a couple of games, including one you saw.
17: I was in
16: but
17: person.
16: He hasn't been consistently that guy.
17: He's been hurt.
16: And he's been hurt a lot. So we'll see.
17: Yeah, the Lakers host Philly on Christmas, which is interesting. The game right before the Wolves. So that will be fun.
16: That's
17: LeBron back in L.A. Christmas, midday, basically.
16: The Knicks open their season hosting Philly, right?
17: They do.
16: Yeah, that's a nice. The Atlantic, the old Atlantic division is fascinating, especially if the Kawhi trade goes through.
17: Right.
16: That's going to be pretty entertaining, pretty intriguing.
17: Opening night, Tuesday, October 20th, you've got a 2 o'clock game, Celtics and Pistons. The 6 o'clock, as you mentioned, Knicks-Sixers, and then Oklahoma City versus San Antonio Davy. That's all on Peacock.
16: That's not bad.
17: Then the next night, the Wolves are part of that doubleheader with the Heat, and then the Golden State Warriors, who have done literally nothing, right, except just keep their guys. And the Lakers are the second.
16: They just
17: got
16: to hope they get healthy again, right? I mean, Butler, I don't know what his schedule is. Who's the big man they got from Boston?
17: Porzingis?
16: Porzingis.
17: Yeah.
16: Nice player if he can stay healthy, but he's had a real problem staying healthy, too.
17: And odd afflictions, right?
16: Yes. It was some mysterious stuff that we don't even completely
17: Being home for Christmas, because the last 2 years we had, obviously, Denver, and then it was Dallas, and I think it was Denver, right? Because we've been in the last three, if I remember right.
16: Yes, I think that's right.
17: Because Luka got hurt, remember, in the Dallas game when we played them a couple of years ago. So it's good. I think it's cool to actually have a home game is pretty badass. That's pretty cool. Now, I'm not going to be fired up about the Thunder ruining my Christmas, because I don't like watching them play, as we've talked about ad nauseum I'm going to have to hope for some Christmas miracles there. But it is what it is. You can't have it all.
16: For sure. The kindest way of saying that you are Larry David, like we all are, I am for sure using that. Yeah, there's probably a lot of people who feel similar about themselves. It doesn't necessarily have to be a pejorative, actually.
17: You're particular about a lot of things.
16: Dan, you'd be proud. I'm a firefighter. All the guys back into their parking spots at the station, where they get to the work in the morning, except me. I do not join the cult. Interesting. They describe it as a cult. I had one other, I feel like I had one other basketball nugget, but I'll save it if it comes into, oh, I know what it is. I'll throw out this question to the audience, because now we have confirmation that pretty much everybody on the Wolves roster is hanging in Paris with Rudy Gobert. Anthony Edwards and LaMelo apparently paid for everybody to make it.
17: Yep.
16: And there's already been a great photo of the entire team in front of the Eiffel Tower.
17: It's nice.
16: I asked the question via the pregame tweet, what is a more aesthetically pleasing backdrop, in all honesty? Is it the Eiffel Tower or is it St. Paul's Stone Arch Bridge? Because I think the bridge,
17: man,
16: I don't know if it can hold its own with the iconic nature of the Eiffel Tower, but I think the Stone Arch, I think a similar photo.
17: Yes.
16: With the entire team across the Stone Arch, I think that would be pretty iconic, too.
17: With the cathedral in the background there, and then Grand Casino Reno. And how about this?
16: The Herb Brooks statue.
17: And the added nugget that St. Paul just lit one of their old signs up again. That was a big production in St. Paul. The First National or whatever that sign was. I don't know if you saw that. It's on top of one of the buildings.
16: Yes, just you're right.
17: Illuminated again. So imagine, I mean, that would be the backdrop. On St. Paul's Stone Arch, just the brand new, the light is back. St. Paul's coming back. That would be nice.
16: It'd be outstanding.
17: Hopefully, and honestly, might be where the new arena is.
16: That's true, too.
17: Downtown St. Paul. You can't rule that out.
16: I can't rule anything out at this point. 64686 is the Bradshaw and Brian Kiffian text line. Keep the Vikings commentary, quarterback commentary brewing the entire show. Former St. Cloud Police Chief Blair Anderson at the bottom of the hour. There's several topical stories that are right in his wheelhouse, including some State Fair stuff, which we will get to because the State Fair is indeed right around the corner. How about, Garzy, though, when we come back, you want to talk about the thrill of victory, and in this case, more relevant, the agony of defeat? I got an agony of defeat story involving one of our favorite Little League World Series hopefuls from the great state of Minnesota. I'll give you details when we return. And a Little League World Series controversy involving eligibility in which a Texas judge, this will shock you, got right smack dab in the middle of it.
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18: Partly cloudy tonight with lows around 67. Winds out of the south around 5 miles per hour. A blend of clouds and sun again tomorrow. High temperatures reach up to 85. Slight chance of rain showers tomorrow night. Lows around 66. Cloudy. 80 Thursday with a chance of rain showers. 77 Friday. Showers continue. From the Weatherology Weather Center, I'm meteorologist Paul Trombley. On 99.3 The Fan, Winona. Currently, it's 82 degrees.
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16: In the sixth inning, the Wisconsin team is down to its last out, down 2 runs. One more out, and we're advancing.
17: Oh, no.
16: Or at least we're winning again and keeping our chances. We're in good position. And we've got sound I sent you on the ending, but preceding what we're about to play, the next Wisconsin hitter bashes a double to center. That scores the runners on third and second to tie it. And then this happens.
35: The game-winning run in scoring position.
16: Oh, wow.
35: Here we see it. Owen delivers the knockout blow.
36: Wow, what a comeback. Four hits in the bottom of the sixth.
2: a couple singles and a couple doubles. And the offense from Wisconsin, after a long slumber, wakes up and breaks the heart of the boys from Coon Rapids. What a Little League baseball game. The game.
16: How about that? Wisconsin has everything, and we have nothing, even in Little League. That's a devastating.
3: Thanks. I love you, and I hate Wisconsin.
16: Terrible way to lose, right? 2-0.
17: Yeah.
16: 2 out, 2 on. Now, the two runners, scoring position, third and second. But, man, that's...
17: Oh.
16: That's and I'm confused because I thought on the big board it indicated that Minnesota's not done yet, but then somebody else has written they think now they're out. So I'm going to need a clarification from the Little League community on whether we can still advance via a loser's bracket or that was, I thought that might have been an elimination game.
17: Oh, man.
16: So
17: just watching all the boys just stand there as they know what's happening.
16: That's a tough way to lose at any age, but especially Little League. Are you kidding me?
17: Yep. Of course, when you're 12.
16: That's harsh. That's harsh.
17: That's part of my struggle with the Little League World Series.
16: Yeah.
17: Because they're 12.
16: They're 12, but it's on TV.
17: I know, and it's huge.
16: And it's massive.
17: And it's a big deal, and you know they've been excited about it. But the devastation of losing whatever you do has got to be just horrifying.
16: Please tell me, by the way, during the after-game handshake, we didn't first spit in our hands and then shake hands.
17: That did happen. We talked about it like 15 years
16: ago.
17: Remember that? I do.
16: Back in the day?
17: I remember it
16: Oh, my God. It's just unbelievable.
17: It's funny you mentioned that because they did have a shot of the handshake line in the video that you sent me. And it looks like our boys handled it like
16: good
17: they
16: for
17: need
16: them.
17: To. They,
16: good for them.
17: They shook the hands of the board arrival.
16: Yeah.
17: Obviously, it's not your favorite thing to do, but that's sports. That's what you got to learn.
16: Jonathan from Bloomington, the Stone Arch wins during the day. Eiffel Tower wins at night. That's a good compromise. I'd take that. I think there might be some truth to that. I think the Eiffel Tower does look more, I don't know what the word
17: regal?
16: Is, majestic, regal.
17: Majestic, regal.
16: In a night background. But for the during the day, with the proper perspective behind there, Stone Arch looks brilliant. It's not to be taken lightly. I even like the name.
17: It's a great name.
16: It's a great name, is it not?
17: And it makes sense because it is what it is.
16: Yeah.
17: It's stone and it's arches. It's great.
16: Yeah, it's perfect is what it is. Now, there's also a Little League eligibility controversy. Have you heard about this?
17: I haven't. But there's one of these every 5-6 years, right?
16: There is. I don't remember... One involving a judge, though, but maybe I'm not paying attention. The Tulsa National Little League team will get another chance to play for a spot in the Little League World Series tonight. I think it's a 6 o'clock game tonight. After a Texas judge granted a temporary restraining order.
17: Oh, my gosh.
16: Following the team's disqualification from the Southwest Region Tournament. Judge Ryan Luna. Granted the temporary restraining order sought by parents and players with the support of Tulsa National Little League, according to a statement released Monday by representatives supporting the team. The ruling came after just hours after Little League International announced that Tulsa had been removed from the Southwest region after determining that a player who participated on the team was ineligible. Now, I don't think the player has been named.
17: That's probably good.
16: Which is probably better.
17: Because yeah, they're.
16: But it, what's fascinating is that the. Let me see if I can find the actual statement. Little League said the committee's decision is final and binding. In other words, the Little League guy the officials were saying there's no there is no appeal. You're out. But in this case, how often? I'm sure it isn't, it's probably not unprecedented, but how often is the eligibility decided, or in this case, a team's opportunity extended because a judge with a gavel overrules this organization for presumably making the ruling for a legitimate reason? Now, because everybody's trying to be careful about not naming the player, it's kind of difficult to get the. I'm curious to get the details about. Okay, what's involved here? Is it an age thing? Is it?
17: It's got to be, doesn't it?
16: You know, or maybe how would that be
17: added late to a roster? Maybe they were picked up of an all-star team, maybe it's a city thing. Maybe it's a residency thing.
16: Yeah.
17: Because I imagine they all have to be part of the city.
16: Well, we'll see how the baseball gods handle it, because it's, I think it's a 6 o'clock game tonight, I believe, in Waco, Texas.
17: Okay.
16: So, adds a little intrigue to the event. I do think the Minnesota's out now. Unfortunately, that's that what makes that. Really that's a tough. Devastating way to lose.
17: That is really tough.
16: Presumably a brilliantly pitched game. 2-0. Two out. Last hitter up. And you can't hold on to it. And not only do you not hold on to the lead, you end up losing the lead and obviously losing the game.
17: And that pitcher.
16: Bottom of the sixth.
17: That pitcher's got to just feel horrible.
16: Full pelf?
17: Man.
16: I don't know. Yeah, I don't know also if it was a reliever. Was it a start? Do starters go? Is Little League Baseball like the majors now where you might go three innings at the most or four? Or is it more likely with dominant starters at that age that you would go longer?
17: Yeah.
16: And you don't even bother with the bullpen at all if you don't need to.
17: I think it depends on the league and like the jurisdiction, because I do, my kids don't play baseball,
16: right?
17: Hashtag blessed. I'm not a ball guy.
16: No, definitely not
17: a ball guy, but a lot of tournaments have like pitch limits for your pitchers.
16: Okay.
17: Yeah. You know, number one, I think for fairness, but also number two for just injury concern, you know, mm-hmm. that kids aren't throwing 150 pitches on a weekend. So I don't know if those rules exist in Little League, because that's kind of its own entity, too. I got a text about,
16: yeah,
17: you know, who gets to play in this and why it always seems like it's Andover Coon Rapids. And I think not every community actually has like a straight up Little League representative. Different teams play in different leagues and organizations and things like that.
16: Wow, 7-6-3 guy. It's still Minnesota sports, even in Little League.
17: Wow.
16: The assumption that if it can go bad, it will go bad. Man.
17: I'm not ready to put the Coon Rapids Andover team with the 98 Vikings.
16: Wide left.
17: Yeah, I'm not ready to do that.
16: Since they were professional and these guys are,
17: I'm not quite ready to
16: 10, 11, 12 years old.
17: I'm not putting that on the kids quite yet.
16: Yeah. You might be right about that. That's for sure. All right. Bottom of the hour pause. I'm looking at a headline. Police warn of planned park takeover in Brooklyn Park. We've heard about these takeovers, certainly in other cities. Chicago, this has been a big thing. So what's this one about? What can law enforcement do? What should they do? What's the best strategy? Who better to talk to about this subject and a couple of other controversial ones as well than former St. Cloud Police Chief Blair Anderson, longtime contributor to the program. We will catch up with him in just a couple minutes here in The Fan.
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18: He announcing today in a press conference that you could hear eventually here on The Fan after some technical difficulties from the new Winter Park that the new guy would in fact be the starter. Here is KOC on a little bit what went into that decision.
3: In the short time, just speaking to Kyler, speaking about Kyler, I think he's demonstrated what he's capable of, you know, both the experience he has playing at a high level in this league, but also his experience now of coming in here, being challenged. And I think he's shown enough to really project with the right prerequisite now of work for a starter leading into a camp that we can get the rhythm, the timing, we can get the mastery of our system and this year's system, regardless of what we've done in previous years, what we're going to look like, how we're going to play. You know, there's different things and nuances that, you know, we're going to fit to what our players, Kyler included, do the best. And, you know, in my opinion, he's got the skill set and the abilities, you know, not only just from a standpoint of accuracy, but his ability to affect the game with his athleticism. But he's also proven to be smart, you know, very hardworking and able to take in a lot of information and churn that out. Now we really want to give him the opportunity to really start building a comfort level. Not only with the system, but with the guys.
15: You know, I'm tasting mainly Thousand Island.
18: Okay.
15: With maybe a little bit of ranch there. You mentioned a possibility of some balsamic vinaigrette.
18: Yeah.
15: Maybe strawberry. I don't know. It was a combo platter. He's done enough. A lot of people kind of jumped on that because it wasn't exactly a wild declaration of all the wonderful things he's done. Then again, you could say we want him to be less salady and more honest. That's probably a more honest answer. He's done enough, which is very different than saying that Kyler Murray has come in here and grabbed the job by the short hairs and is not giving anybody even a chance to compete for it. So I'm going to go. I've advanced several theories on why now. I'm going to go with my third one, which is, he also knows, even by his answer there, that it hasn't been as smooth as you'd like to think it would be for a quarterback entering his eighth season, even if it's first one here. And then he says, let's stop with the pretense. We know where we're going. I want a month of giving him the number of reps I think give us the best chance to get the best of what he might have to offer. I think a lot of it might well have ended up being that the closeness of it alarmed him a little bit, even though he knew JJ's not going to start. So let's just start running the clock today, where we still have more than a month before the regular season begins.
18: Yeah, that's September 13th against the Green Bay Packers. Is it poppy seed or is it Caesar with, or honey mustard maybe? I don't know. It's kind of an off-brand
15: one. Could be honey mustard, yeah.
18: To the Kevin Seifert question, does JJ McCarthy still have a future here?
3: To me, you know, he's still a guy that's only played 10 games. He's shown improvement off of last year, you know, even in this training camp with the work he's put in and his comfort level just growing a little bit day in and day out. I'm still very excited to continue to, you know, get to work with him every single day, coach him. And as he knows, he's holding the pen on his story, and we're going to support him and try to just help him continue to improve as a young player at the, you know, the most difficult position in sports. And, you know, he's got to also understand this isn't just a long-term mindset, which we want to have always for a player his caliber and a young player like him, but it could be an immediate response needed. And, you know, JJ's the kind of guy that'll be ready to rock and roll. I know that.
15: Well, does anybody still make or use Roquefort dressing?
18: I don't think I've ever heard of it.
15: I don't even know what Roquefort is made of. I know that back in the day, my parents liked Roquefort dressing.
18: Okay.
15: Was it creamy? I doubt. The vinaigrettes weren't big back then. What is Roquefort dressing? I thought I sensed a little Roquefort in there. Maybe a little Russian. Have you ever had Russian dressing?
18: No, I don't think so. Maybe it's somebody's wedding or something.
15: Yeah. Wishbone used to make a Russian. I don't know if they still do. I'm not exactly sure. There's more salad dressings, I think, than ever. And then there's dipping sauce dressings that people kind of use interchangeably.
18: Yes.
15: Right?
18: That's a totally different one.
15: Of both. I have no problem with that answer. I mean, he's saying, you could argue what he has to say, but is also what's true. McCarthy has not played enough games, I think, to be given up on. Unfortunately for him, he's victim of the timing. I don't think the Vikings felt, after they didn't have a viable alternative a year ago, when his floor ended up being lower than they expected, that they could afford to gamble on another whole season with the infrastructure in place, with owners who say they're patient, but also said, one of them said, I think it was Mark Wilf, our patience isn't endless.
18: Not infinite.
15: You're right, I think is the word. And that wasn't very, that was not very salady. That was pretty direct. Saying, all right, well, the clock ticks on everybody, even the people that we like. So I think that's part of what has hurt JJ's chances to play through it, to say, where are we going? They can't say, we don't really care where we're going again this year. They got to think they might have a chance to go someplace. So under that equation, there was no way that McCarthy could start. Now, that's very different than saying he won't play. Because if he does hold up as the number two, and, you know, the first guy, if Kyler gets hurt, he's going to have a chance. And what happens sometimes when a guy gets another chance? They play well.
18: They make the most of it.
15: And then they create another sort of quarterback controversy, which would be, in some ways, the best thing that could happen to the Minnesota Vikings.
18: Do you want to go to 27 and play a few more?
15: Yeah, why not? Because we're guest-free the rest of the way. Let's do that.
18: Here's kind of the question of, okay, so what did Kyler do to earn this job? This was late in the press conference where someone finally kind of got to and go, okay, well, what did he do to earn this, Kevin?
3: There's moments in time where you know there's comfort from Kyler in the scheme. He had some really high completion days where, you know, he was able to show some really, really good understanding of just putting the ball in play, playing with great timing, rhythm. You know, you guys have seen him be explosive when there's opportunities there, but you've also seen him check the ball down and put the ball in play and get us from a first and 10 to a second and 3. And then, you know, as you continue to look at the body of work through those 10 days, you know, what jumped out is what could be. And at some point in this thing, you know, knowing the timeline we had and knowing that we needed to do some sort of a projection based upon, you know, a lot of those things. And then as the installs piled up and you'd see a little bit of a slowdown from a processing standpoint, it would then, you know, maybe the next day there was an immediate response. And just some of those things bode really, really well for his role now as we lock in on this thing and try to do the best we can to prepare him, as well as, you know, the one-on-one that can take place with me and him, as well as doing things that he's comfortable with within the confines of how we want to be with our philosophy on offense.
15: Excuse me, I have to. I'm trying to defend the honor of our former guest, our last guest.
18: Oh, the chief,
15: real quickly here. By the way, who in a period of, how do you spell listening?
18: L-I-S-T-E-N.
15: What are you listening to?
18: I-N-G.
15: Among the texts we received on him, one guy thinks he's a far-left commie. Mm. Another guy said he thought he was listening to Fox News. Same guy. Speaking, the chief. How good is that? It's as good as it gets. Where were we on KOC?
18: That was just more on Kyler, on what he did, how he earned the job.
15: Yeah. Well, again, I think regardless of what he says and how he says it, he earned the job because he's not J.J. McCarthy, first and foremost, right? I mean, short of falling on his face, the Vikings, and I don't even blame them for this, had no choice but to make him, I think, the starter. Right. Once you make the move on him, and once you are again in a position where you really can't risk, I think you can honestly believe that in 5 years, J.J. McCarthy will be a legitimate NFL quarterback.
18: I do still believe that.
15: And still think that, but we can't afford to try to find that out yet this season. We got to get some equity back. And that's unfortunate in a way, because what's the worst case? What's the nightmare? The new guy is, Kyler is up, he's down, he's okay.
18: Right, we finished 10-7.
15: We finished 10-7 or even 9-8, and we don't really win a playoff game, and maybe we don't even make the playoffs at 9-8. And then at the end of the year, you're going to let him go, probably. And then you're not going to know any more probably about JJ than you did before. And so you're right back on that treadmill. That's the worst case. But I think it's playing out the way it has to. You bring him in, let's see. Let's see what he can do, because now it's his job. Now he's going to get most of the reps. Everything is going to be tailored for him, as it should be.
18: Yes, it should be.
15: And that's from somebody who did not endorse the move and is squeamish about this whole situation and has been from the beginning. But in fairness, you have to let the thing play out at this point.
18: Here is, we've gotten a lot of talkbacks today, as you can imagine. The iHeartRadio app, KFAN channel, got 30 seconds if you hit the microphone icon. Here's a talkback whose glass is half full.
16: Dan, Guardsy, what's up? Kyle from Isani. It seems like every Vikings fan's got a vendetta against any quarterback we have until they win a couple games. But KOC knows how to work with veterans. Look what they did with Sam Darnold. The guy didn't really do nothing until he came here, and then he went on to win a Super Bowl. Kyler Murray's proved himself to be a top 10 quarterback. Not the last couple years. Arizona's been a dumpster fire, but coming here, he's got to pass the rock to his playmakers. JJ can sit back and learn.
15: Well, here's where he's got a point. The truth is, KOC has not proven he's the quarterback whisperer with a good, young, hot prospect. But he has proven adept at working with veteran quarterbacks. And that certainly defines Kyler Murray, right? I mean, Darnold was a project, was rejected elsewhere. Now, you could say, as he has said, he got righted in San Francisco. That started the trend. But in fairness to KOC, he built on that and had his first breakout season here. He's followed that up with doing even more. Didn't happen here. Let's remember that. It happened someplace else. So maybe this is the best shot for KOC, is that when he's working with this kind of guy who, you know, has been around a little bit and presumably at least knows the basics of the mechanics. Because we're back to, you know, I mean, there's a reason that McCarthy spent much of the offseason going to bleeping quarterback camp in California, where they stripped them down, the old thing, we got to get back to the fundamentals, we got to figure out where your fundamentals are flawed, right? That's kind of scary, but that shows kind of where he is. Now, Kyler, at least in the fundamentals, is supposed to be well past that, correct?
18: Supposed to be.
15: In his eighth year.
18: Alec Lewis will join tomorrow from the perch. He tweeted out 23 minutes ago, Vikings practice just ended. Thought Kyler Murray looked sharp today. Multiple corner routes to the right sideline. Believe Carson Wentz took more reps today than he has all camp too.
15: Oh. So is that hint that by the end of camp, C. Wentz could move up to number two?
18: I don't know. Are we building
15: if
18: that
15: you
18: momentum
15: drop,
18: now?
15: If you drop McCarthy to three, then it's over here, isn't it, Johnny? Pretty much.
18: I mean, probably.
15: Three?
18: Yeah, probably.
15: Third string? Highly tooted? Come on, man. Then I probably would trade him. Or I would say he's going to demand to be traded at that point, even if you only get like 25 cents on the buck, on the dollar.
18: Oh, man.
15: Look, San Francisco. Who was the guy they drafted and loved? A local Midwestern kid.
18: Trey Lance.
15: What'd they get for him? A bucket of balls?
18: Something like that.
15: I mean, that's basically what it was.
18: Kyler Murray, by the way, did meet the media after practice. I don't have the sound, but a Ben Gessling tweet. The quote is, I didn't expect to be handed the job or anything like that. I just expected to come in here and compete. I'm very appreciative of how it was handled. End quote. Both quarterbacks.
15: Did he commit to studying hard?
18: I don't know off of that tweet. All the quarterbacks are expected to play this Saturday when the Vikings hit the road for preseason game number one against the New York football Giants, a noon kickoff right here on The Fan. KOC did say everybody's going to play some. So we'll see Kyler and we'll see JJ.
15: Speaking of quarterbacks getting way too much attention for having done nothing thus far, who's the Giants guy? Is it Dart?
18: Yeah, Jackson Dart.
15: Doesn't he have to do a little? I mean, he's everywhere in the tabloids.
18: I know.
15: He's constantly getting attention. And
18: that's
15: maybe
18: New York,
15: he's going to end up being great.
18: Yeah.
15: But he hasn't done anything yet.
18: That's the
15: My
18: New York
15: God.
18: Football Giants.
15: Yeah,
18: it's the NFL.
15: I guess that's part of it.
18: Well, that's why. That's, you remember when he had the meat grinder of speaking at the Trump thing? And they, you know, one of his teammates was mad about that. And they had to handle that whole Trump brush fire like you have to. My whole thing with that was, what has Jackson Dart done to earn that? Kind of to your point, to introduce the sitting president. Like, I feel like, I don't know. I feel like you should, like, that shouldn't be an honor bestowed upon you when you haven't done anything.
15: I agree with you. Yeah.
18: Whatever you think about the president, I'll do all the disclaimers, whoever it is. Like, I felt like Jackson Dart, that's the best we could do. Like, it just doesn't seem like he was worthy of that honor.
15: Who was the, it feels like ancient history now, and compared to what has followed, it feels like double A ball when it comes to controversies. But wasn't there an event that Tice was involved in introducing, was it W?
18: Down in Mankato, yeah.
15: In Mankato?
18: PA had a role in that, too.
15: And PA, there was some weird thing that happened where in the exchange or shake, PA ended up like with blood on his face because he got, there was like a needle or something. What was it that happened?
18: I thought it was a bird hit him in the face.
15: A bird?
18: I thought it was a bird.
15: Oh, I thought it was like some like metal or some ornament, something that.
18: No.
15: But there's a photo. There's a famous photo we used to have up where
18: he used to be right here
15: he's
18: in the
15: looking
18: hall.
15: At his, like either his hands or it's like there's blood. He's trying to figure out how he's got blood on him. And it was, imagine how uncontroversial it would be, given what's happened since, that you're introducing W at an event.
18: I know.
15: Can't even make it up.
18: You can't.
15: Such innocent times compared to where we are.
18: I do remember like that wall of fame that we had back here behind the old, behind the Halvey room. And it was like pictures with like you and Ziggy and like Brian Oak and Sarah McLachlan. You know, we'd have the whole thing. That's a throwback.
15: Yes.
18: And then
15: where do all those photos go?
18: I don't know, because there was one of PA and the caption was like PA wipes blood after being hit by a bird.
15: Oh, that was the caption?
18: It was something like that.
15: Yeah, like that. Okay.
18: It was there for decades.
15: I don't even remember that.
18: Yeah, it was funny.
15: That's pretty good.
18: It was very funny. All right.
15: By the way, regarding McCarthy, I think you played this soundbite much earlier in the show, but not during this segment. KOC was emphatic that McCarthy is the backup. I would only say, be careful assuming that. What he said was he is the backup. And he didn't even say now, but I took it as that's what he is right now. But I don't think Seifert was convinced that necessarily means that that's ironclad for the next month. I will be surprised if he doesn't start the season as the backup. But I don't know that just because he said today, and he had a compliment after that. Because you played it much earlier, but he did say McCarthy is the backup quarterback, for the record.
18: All right,
15: for now.
18: We good with the Vikings? Let's move on.
15: Yeah, why not?
18: A lot today on QB1. The Minnesota Timberwolves learned today from the NBA that they will open the season on Wednesday, October 21st, on the road against Giannis and the Miami Heat. That is the season opener for the Wolves. They also learned they will not only get another Christmas Day game, they will host a Christmas Day game, a 7 o'clock tip, radio station to be
15: determined. My sources, by the way, say you will be in the Lexus of Wayzata, courtside seats for that game. That's what I'm hearing. That's the rumor.
18: If Charlie Swanson wants to bring me on Christmas, I'd be happy to go.
15: You won't say no?
18: I'm always happy to go with Charlie, and I'm guessing I'll be in town, unless the Gophers are playing in like their second straight Rape Bowl, and we have to be in Phoenix
15: I hadn't thought of that.
18: That'd be the one complication.
15: That's what's going to happen.
18: Here's the thing, though. I don't think I should sit courtside for a Thunder game. I think there'd be an incident.
15: You would. You might actually tackle SGA, or what you would do is you would flop. As he's going by, you would flop to the floor, to the ground.
18: Yes,
15: flail.
18: I know.
15: And then you would be removed by security. They'd have to remove you.
18: And I might not ever get to go again.
15: They might ban you.
18: That would be a problem. So that's that's embarrassing. At that point, by the way, I'll be 44 years old still. I'll be a 44-year-old. So I don't know if I should go to that game in the courtside seats.
15: Yeah, that's a good point.
18: We still might go. My son wants to go.
15: Well, maybe if you dress as Santa or something. I could see you in a suit.
18: That'd be original.
15: You've dressed as Batman before. Why not Santa on Christmas Day?
18: That picture used to be right next to PA.
15: That's gone too?
18: No, I have that at my desk.
15: Oh, you have that one. Okay,
18: the RT Ryback picture. Yeah. 7 o'clock tip. The Wolves get to host the Oklahoma City Thunder on Christmas night. Very cool.
15: Yeah, and our first, not our first Christmas game, but obviously our first home game.
18: Yeah.
15: It's where it is like a step up, because usually, you can have a Christmas game. You're cute. You turned into a nice franchise, but you'll be on the road.
18: Yeah.
15: You'll be at somebody else's house. I said earlier, I just love that we're not playing Denver. I get it. It's a nice rivalry. We own them, but I don't want us only to be associated with that. I loved that the NBA got a little bit more creative than that and said, let's give them a different opponent.
18: Agree.
15: Maybe a harder opponent, but a different game. I love that it's OKC.
18: I do too, even though I probably shouldn't go.
15: And for the for their second most highly paid player, I assume.
18: Chet.
15: To Chet, to SGA.
18: Yep.
15: It's homecoming for him too, right?
18: I suppose, yeah.
15: In a sense.
18: Yeah.
15: What is that supposed to mean?
18: He doesn't quite get the same welcome as, you know, Paige Beckers does.
15: No, I saw that. When didn't he comes home. I think she unfurled a new court in Hopkins. Didn't she did. Basketball court?
18: Yeah, yeah, she did. I think it was St. Louis Park.
15: Was St. Louis Park?
18: Okay. Where she okay. grew up. She does a lot of that stuff. Just kind of like sneaky yeah. under the radar. It's cool.
15: Dan, here's, maybe this is the shirt. Kyler with the keys, JJ Blue Cheese, Wentz ready to seize, Wolves and Five. by the way, Roquefort is a fancy name for blue cheese.
18: Oh, I didn't know that.
15: Or okay. variations of blue cheese dressing.
18: Are you a blue cheese guy?
15: I am not. I hate it.
18: I try to avoid it.
15: I can't stand anything blue yeah. cheese related.
18: We are in alignment there.
15: Yeah.
18: I can do it in moderation if I have to and it's already part of a salad, but it is not my favorite. It is definitely not my favorite.
15: All right, bottom of the hour.
18: We're there.
15: We'll wrap things up for this half hour. We got a lot more to get to. Keep your reaction coming on the big quarterback news. I got a couple of texts to explore, a couple of other controversies to attempt to discuss as well, A-section and toy department. So it'll be a very, I think, varied and a versatile program in our final hour today.
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20: Partly cloudy tonight with lows around 67. Winds out of the south around 5 miles per hour. A blend of clouds and sun again tomorrow. High temperatures reach up to 85. Slight chance of rain showers tomorrow night. Lows around 66. Cloudy. 80 Thursday with a chance of rain showers. 77 Friday. Showers continue. From the Weatherology Weather Center, I'm meteorologist Paul Trombley. On 99.3 The Fan, Winona. Right now, it's 84 degrees.
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5: It's sick of the wolves and 5-bit, by the way.
15: I'm not either.
5: Because the rubes are so funny with
15: it. Yeah, they handle it. They take it in directions I'm not even necessarily prepared for. Brandon from Becker, the youths of Tough Guy Town St. Michael have taken to the streets on their expensive bikes. Their parents bought them and were driving in the middle of the street. What better time than rush hour to be doing that? Props to the 15 out of 40 or 50 who were still riding on the sidewalk. Dan, Roquefort is a province in France. If you hear Roquefort dressing, it means the cheese comes specifically from that area. No other blue cheese dressing can call itself that.
5: Oh, wow. Fancy.
15: Very fancy. Now, Andy Luger's claiming that, hold on, see if I can get the exact. Russian dressing is Thousand Island dressing, just a fancy name. I don't think that's true. I think I taste a difference between what might be once upon a time classified as Russian dressing and Thousand Island. I think Russian is redder than Thousand Island, in my experience.
5: Well, you go up but against Andy Luger at your own peril.
15: Yeah, I very much
5: I'm not ready
15: peril.
5: For that smoke.
15: There's no
5: I took
15: no question.
5: Enough with the Max Brosmer stuff.
15: Regarding, what was the name of the cameras we were talking about with the chief?
5: Is it Flock?
15: Flock. Very good. Thank you. To revisit our discussion between 4:30 and 5.
5: Got some great talkbacks with reaction to that.
15: Oh, is that true?
5: Yeah. We won't be playing those.
15: So, again, it's fascinating because all of the concerns that some of the texters in extremely aggressive, angry fashion have passed along to me were discussed and raised. What's ironic is one of the texters brought up the ice part of it. Was he not listening to the chief bringing that up first? Again, I love you all. I love all of our listeners. But because John Oliver had a piece on this and showed how those cameras can be exploited, that's not the last word for me. It is a word for me. It should be part of the discussion. But it doesn't end it for me because I'll just flat out say it. I was accused earlier in the show via text of being Bill Maher to the nth degree. I plead guilty. I raise my hand to the affirmative. I don't trust John Oliver to explore all aspects of a story like that the way Maher would. Oliver comes to it with a position, a sensibility, then he's going to find the stuff, in some cases legitimate stuff, that fits that. If there's stuff that doesn't, he's not going to explore it. And that just doesn't work for me. Sorry. Everybody gets to make their decision on who they trust more than others. And nobody has the last word on any of this stuff, but a lot of what we raised a lot of the concerns. However, as we got into with the drones, you have to also understand what you, no one's asking us to become a dictatorship here, but you also have to learn potentially what you lose. Regulation's important. Vigilance is important, but there is the inability to accept that there may be costs associated with the earnest, perhaps, decision to move away and to say those assets are too dangerous to use. Then just let's have the discussion so you know what you might be losing in that discussion. And again, that should be part of the conversation that we have. But it's very difficult, I think, for some people who get dug in to indeed have it. But imagine my, again, what's the word? Gobsmackness to learn that we've got, during the same interview, people who came away from the chief thinking he's a commie, and others thinking he should be working for Fox News. Maybe that means he's doing his job too, in a way that he's frustrating pretty much everybody. I pointed out to one of those that nobody has, among other crackpot righties, nobody has more respect for the chief than Andy Luger, who joins us occasionally. But it's an education sometimes to get sort of to run the gamut the way it tends to. There is nothing in the chief's discourse over the last 3 or 4 months, nothing that has been in the least soft on his reaction to ICE attempting to take over and invade this community. But we live in that world where if that's his position there, then there's five other boxes that he is obligated to check. And if he doesn't check them, then whatever he said on that subject isn't going to matter to people. I'm not interested in talking to those people. I like the Luger term that he introduced to us last week. We've talked about being centrist on this show for a long time. He calls himself an angry centrist, which I kind of like.
18: Pretty good description.
15: Be a pretty good description as well, right across the table. 612 guy Tony writes, Luger is as wrong about dressing as he is music. Tell him, do better.
18: Do better, Luger.
15: Do better, Luger. Russian dressing is very similar to French dressing. I think that's true. I think it's closer to French dressing than it is Thousand Island. But, indeed, it's very interesting for that. And, again, we get the way the game is played. The game is, you must be pro-surveillance state. So when you use that term,
18: pretty loaded,
15: there's nowhere to go. Right? There's no chance to have a reasonable conversation with that individual about what that really means. Folks who use that term, some of them do it particularly to shut down any nuance, any dissent, any discussion. In the devil and being in the details. And what do you mean by that? Where is it dangerous? Where must we protect against it? Where is it a little more complicated in a practical sense? In that world, there is no room for that. Because they know with a term like that, all debate and discussion in that person's world is shut down. Not interested in playing that game. Doesn't do any. It just doesn't really going to do much to it. 612 guy writes, when are you ever going to have a lefty on? Now, that's also ironic.
18: That's good.
15: Because usually it's the other way. What do we don't we usually get? When are you going to have a righty on?
18: Yeah, I'm hoping that guy's sarcastic.
15: And by the way, birthday boy's on tomorrow. Kessler's on at 5:30 tomorrow.
18: From the perch.
15: Every week. Pelosi Pat. Although that might have been his ironic. That might be his sense of irony, too. We got to get caught up, right? Because we went long on a very good top five and five where we tried to be as complete as possible regarding the Vikings quarterback saga. I've got a couple of other items to mention that might get everybody annoyed. 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

0: Now, you can still disagree with them, but the notion that there's something pernicious and radical about what is being suggested here, and like the only people interested in this are trying to ignite this cultural war. No, there's some people who might just want to say, well, what? Let's get to the brass tacks of the fairness question. That's all. I don't think there's anything particularly radical about that at all. 64686, that's the Bradshaw and Bryant KFAN text line as well. Let's see. Let me get to... I can't watch WNBA, Gopher women's basketball. No, that's basketball. We'll watch and listen all day. Keep political messaging out of sports, please. Well, again, that's part of what's interesting about this piece in The Athletic. It's there's now this sort of weariness about why Sophie, you know, she doesn't have to apologize for it, but why it's necessary for her to weigh in on this. And man, this is part of why it all gets weighted down. But I've said this before, I'll say it again. If the only time you feel that weariness is if it's somebody who takes a position you disagree with, then you're not being consistent. Because people who are against some of the other political messaging in this sport could have said the same thing for years. Say, oh, God, here we go again. I just want to pay attention to the sports. And what's the comeback? These issues are important to people. And I have defended that. So be careful about the weariness thing, unless you're consistent with it, whether you happen to agree with the position being taken or disagree with it as well. Top of the hour break. Maybe a couple more Vikings quarterback talkbacks, a couple more nuggets there. Did I tease anything else I haven't paid? Oh, here's a tease for you. Does your guy, Tom Pollard, deserve a little extra kudo? Is that the word? Is kudos is plural. Can you have one kudo, like one compliment?
1: I think you can give him a kudo.
0: Is he due a kudo? Kind of a sneak.
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14: All right. Is this worthy of a commemorative print? Or is this just me falling into the same trap I savage others like you,
15: me,
14: for falling into far too often? Let me just read it. Via The Athletic, it's a double byline piece. Dan Hayes, one of the writers. Even after the Toronto Blue Jays acquired Jose Soriano, arguably the top controllable pitcher moved at the trade deadline, teams that had lost out to Toronto in trade talks with the Los Angeles Angels continued to try to acquire the right-hander. Multiple clubs reached out to the Angels in the days before the deadline with interest in acquiring Soriano, Reed Detmers, and Zach Neto. After the Jays finalized their deal for Soriano, sending a three-prospect package to the Angels, built around Arjun Nimala, the Minnesota Twins and Chicago Cubs are among the teams that then also reached out to Toronto to see if the Jays would be interested in moving Soriano again. League sources granted anonymity because they weren't authorized to speak about deadline dealings publicly said.
15: We're so back.
14: The Jays listened. The Jays weren't actively shopping Soriano after acquiring him, one source said, but they did consider offers. Already talking with Toronto about Jeff Hoffman, the Twins discussed a Soriano package built around the organization's number three prospect, infielder Kalen Culpepper.
15: Wow, who's here?
14: And other pieces. Hit a home run in his first game. The teams were clearly unable to line up when one source said Toronto made it clear the only way they would even consider listing further is if the Twins included top pitching prospect Riley Quick as the second piece in a multi-player package. Minnesota promoted Culpepper to its MLB roster Friday, and he homered in his debut. It's unclear whether Culpepper would have fit with Toronto, but was part of the conversation. Pursuing Soriano is in line with how the Twins approached the deadline a year after they traded away 10 players, including multiple talented relievers.
15: Is that all?
14: Under team control and shortstop Carlos Correa, the Twins reversed course this deadline. This is a build and they will come situation, Pollad said in July. The fans are not going to come back based on words. So am I falling into the trap? Or here's why I trust it a little bit more. I mean, we've kidded Lovell about how we were second in line for
15: Yu Darvish.
14: That goes back how many? Oldie but a goodie.
15: About a decade.
14: And in the end, they didn't get him. And is it possible, too, this is a planted story to make them look more aggressive, even though they didn't get the player? Maybe, but the fact that there is another national writer in, and it's Dan Hayes, as a combo, makes me think there's some legs to the aggressiveness. And I would just say this. I don't know that we have another example of the Twins even attempting to go this far to try to do something that would be probably unprecedented in their recent, certainly their recent history. So I'm willing to give them a little more credit, but I'm worried that I might be softening up. I don't know.
15: Softening up.
14: But I'm just responding to the reporting that seems to be very thorough in this particular story. That it seems to go beyond like, well, they're in it right to the end.
15: Right. Well, maybe you're coming around on my guy TP.
14: It's possible.
15: That's what I call him. Good vibe.
14: It's
15: Here's
14: possible.
15: The other reason. Because I immediately thought the same thing. Okay, this is a planted story. It's easy to say in hindsight that, oh, yeah, we were in. And even though that guy was traded, we never gave up. We were still looking to flex our muscle and get in there. When it gets that specific that they name a guy that's now on the major league roster that's going to play, like you see how these guys, I mean, Julius Randle went in the tank for 6 months because he was in the Giannis trade rumors, right? Or Kevin Durant or whoever it was.
14: Yes.
15: The fact that it's a specific player and a highly touted prospect that's named, that's not a story you just leak out. Like, that's, I don't think.
14: No.
15: That's not a story just to make yourselves look better because of the ramifications that could potentially be. Now, again, Culpepper's owed nothing, right? In real life.
14: Correct.
15: People go, well, you know, buck up, do better, Charlotte. But I think because it's that specific, I don't think you put that out there or let that get out there unless it did get pretty serious to that level. So I do give them credit for it.
14: I just thought it was interesting. I didn't see that one coming, but I did enjoy the reporting involved in it. And it's, you know, I mean, I'm encouraged by it. I'm not ready to, you know, give a statue to Tom Pollad. We already have two Pollads with statues. Carl and Eloise, right?
15: Yep.
14: They have their own.
15: They do.
14: I'm not ready to give Tom one yet, but I think it was worthy of a minute or two. I didn't leave the show with it. Might finish the show with it, but we didn't leave the show with it. 64686, that is the Bradshaw and Bryant KFAN text line. Couple texts not even worth responding to. But I will offer you this. Does Luga like the song Statesboro Blues? Tomorrow, will Kessie try to smuggle in some booze? Could you walk 1/10 of a mile in Lavelle's shoes? Wolves and Five.
15: To the middle question, very possibly.
14: Oh, my God. That's too good.
15: Very possibly.
14: Very possibly. All right, let's do this. Let's wrap up the program, summarize what you might have missed from earlier today. How many guests do we have today?
15: Two.
14: We had two. We
15: Kevin
14: had Seifert
15: and Chief Anderson.
14: And we had Chief. We'll give you some highlights from the visits with each of them and prepare you for another day. The afternoon aardvark returns to training camp. Good timing on tomorrow's show.
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17: Partly cloudy tonight with lows around 67. Winds out of the south around 5 miles per hour. A blend of clouds and sun again tomorrow. High temperatures reach up to 85. Slight chance of rain showers tomorrow night. Lows around 66. Cloudy. 80 Thursday with a chance of rain showers. 77 Friday. Showers continue. From the Weatherology Weather Center, I'm meteorologist Paul Trombley. 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
31: Okay, this is the one. 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
32: Wow, you almost hit it that time.
31: It's that bird. 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Okay, now stay focused.
32: You know what never misses? The North End Puppy Grill in Cochrane.
31: Oh, yeah?
32: Big juicy cheeseburgers and those hand-cut, hand-dipped cheese spreads right down the middle all day. See? 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
31: Oofta, this golf stuff is for the birds. Let's finish this up and head on over to the North End before I hit one of those birdies.
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3: They're just, it's a longest practice, by the way. I was talking to someone with the Ravens today. He does things specifically to test the players. What does it 1:30 middle of the afternoon, 90 degree weather? Okay, could have done it at 7 a.m. to help the players out. He didn't do that. He wants to set the toughness, and there's tremendous discipline just being around them. Very businesslike club. So you ask me right off the bat, they've got it going on. There's a tremendous discipline which they needed. There was total chaos last season with Brian Daboll in his last year, and then they got it humming. And I'll tell you what. They've added a ton of talent on offense. I was very impressed with what I saw from their offensive talent.
4: And I said, I think it was yesterday, I was saying that what we do know about the Giants is they need an adult in the room, right?
3: Yes,
4: when you look at Jackson Dart and you look at Scatterbull, they need an adult in the room, and Harbaugh is that guy. Like, if not, this thing was about to go off the rails, for real, seriously. Go ahead, Rob.
5: Yeah, I mean, you're going to need to be some serious stuff because those two guys, they may not make it through half a season with the way they play. One dude's doing backflips on the stage. The other guy's throwing his head into the 300-pound lineman. But yeah, I know you visited the Baltimore Ravens as well during the training camp tour.
3: Yeah, today.
5: They got a new coach in place as well. Lamar Jackson has been arguably the best quarterback in the NFL the last three or four seasons. He had a down year last because of injury. Can we expect a bounce back from him with this new regime, or is it going to be an adjustment period?
3: Well, Jesse Minter, the head coach, They're going to run the ball. With Derrick Henry, that it's going to start with him. But what I find interesting is, you know, they're going to change it up a little bit in terms of philosophy. This is hard to believe, and the first time probably in, I don't know, over a decade that I saw this, but they don't have a fullback. Like Patrick Ricard now, who's one of the best fullbacks in the NFL, went with Harbaugh to the Giants. And Declan Doyle, who's the youngest offensive coordinator of the National Football League, he came over from Chicago. He was not the play caller last year with Ben Johnson. He was called the offensive coordinator, but he didn't call the plays. First time at 30 years old, he's calling plays. But his roots are with Sean Payton. He coached with the Saints, and he was on Sean's staff early on with the Broncos. So it's going to look different. Yes, they're going to run the ball. It's going to revolve around play action and the run game, but they're going to bring a lot of different concepts. I really look forward to seeing what Baltimore does. It's going to look different, but unfortunately, and I saw it happen. I was able to see the injury happen. Nate Wiggins, their top corner, their left cornerback, number two, he went up. It was a deep route, left corner. In the end zone, and he went up with Jacoby Lane, their third-round receiver out of USC, who really, really looks good, by the way, really having a great camp. Wiggins writhing in pain, holding his left knee and leg. It looked bad. He's having testing, as I understand it, and they're hoping for the best. But if he's out for a long time or the season, they're in trouble because their backups, other than T.J. Champ, are all journeymen. Chidobe Awuzie, who will step in for Wiggins at least temporarily, is there. Imani Awarie, formerly of the Lions, was a draft pick, is there. So I'm hoping that this is not a long-term injury, but we'll see.
4: Let's talk about the Eagles. You visited them this training camp.
3: Yep.
4: I guess this is the new-look Eagles. I think Jalen Hurts is still on the hot seat, possibly. Is this what you saw in training camp? Are they going back to 2 years ago where they were a heavy run, heavy Saquon Barkley team? Or are they trying to kind of usher Jalen Hurts into a more of a dynamic, pass the ball down the field type of quarterback?
3: All right, so what's interesting is what you brought up was their offense in 2022, the first year that A.J. Brown was there. They made a decision that they were going to throw the ball deep. The league had no idea what to expect. Hurts and Brown were unbelievable. And then it kind of cratered. The offensive coordinator, Brian Johnson, got caught in between Hurts and Nick Sirianni, who they were not having a great relationship at 23. They mended fences. Everything was great. Won a Super Bowl, though, as you talked about, Barkley signs there, has the best season in NFL history from beginning to end. It's incredible. And then last season, from their offensive line, just got old real quick, beat up. They Cam Jurgens had surgery, their center. Lennon Dickerson had, I think, his fifth knee surgery. He's had back problems. And Lane Johnson, who's probably going to be Hall of Famer, the right tackle, he wound up getting hurt last season. He had the Lisfranc rupture. He's fine now. He's back. He left the team temporarily to tend to personal business. But the thing is, Ephraim, yeah, they're definitely getting back to the run. It starts with a run. As long as Barkley is there, they're going to run it. But they're going to the first time in Nick Sirianni's 6 years. They're going to West Coast scheme. And Sean Mannion, he just retired 3 years ago. Now he's calling plays. It looks different. It's really odd watching Hurts trying to get the ball out quickly. Like I'm seeing, you mentioned Jackson Dart. They're going to West Coast.
4: Yeah.
3: Dart's not real comfortable with it. You know, he's a playmaker, real athletic, scrambler. He'll make a lot of plays, and he gives up play. He makes bad decisions. So it's good. You got to be patient, Giant fans. But they got a lot of talent. But getting back to Philly to finish them off, they have enough there from their skill set at receiver and tight end to get this done. But Hurts has just got to play consistently on time. He's never done that since he was drafted in 2020.
4: I guess it's essentially a make or break year for him, right?
3: In a way, because he's due for an extension. You're
4: absolutely
3: right.
4: Yep.
3: In fact, there's not a lot of guaranteed money in next year's contract. He's going to want a new deal if he plays well. And you're right. I think, I can't argue with you. He's got to play well this season for him to extend it.
5: His name's Adam Kaplan, Fox Sports Radio, NFL Insider. Adam, enjoy the rest of the training camp tour, man. We'll talk to you soon.
4: Appreciate you, Cap.
3: Thanks, guys.
4: Yep.
5: All right, coming up next, Ephraim. It's a decision that continues to backfire, and yet they can't stop making it in the NFL. We'll get into that next. It is The Odd Couple with me, Rob G., Robert Gary, Ephraim Salaam, sitting in for Rob Parker, Kevin Washington. This is The Odd Couple. 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
34: And I think the NIL, the baseball pitch clock, there's no downside. And I'm watching Carson Beck last night. And that kid stayed in college one more year, goes to Miami, and between Georgia and Miami, he played 12 top 10 teams. He played with 45 NFL guys, and you watched last night. Carson Beck, he was ready to play. Maturity, poise, patience. That is a kid who spent 6 years in college. He would have come out last year, been drafted late, fifth, sixth round, sat in a bench. Nope, he played 15 games at Miami with NFL teammates, just like he did at Georgia. Carson Beck's, I'm watching Carson Beck last night. I'm not saying he or Haynes King are going to tear up the league, but Carson Beck looks like a starter to me. I don't know how good of a starter. He kind of looks like a starter. And again, Haynes King, another guy, probably would have come out a year ago, late you know, seventh round pick, Haynes King and Carson Beck, 43 college starts, both stayed in college 6 years. And this is what I've said. And by the way, there's no rush to get to the NFL. Matt Stafford was MVP, was 38 years old. Everybody's playing longer now. You can't hit, right? Nobody's hitting quarterbacks anymore. You can last longer. You can't get driven into the dirt or the AstroTurf. So, and there's two other quarterbacks this year in college football. Trinidad Chambliss at Ole Miss, he's great. Dante Moore at Oregon, really great.
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21: Wow. You know, you start to think about Drew Brees. And I think we've underrated Drew Brees. He's got 80,000 yards. His stats are better than Peyton Manning's. Now, I know he was 9-9 in the playoffs, and Peyton had maybe a 500 record in the playoffs as well. He did have the other Super Bowl that, you know, in Denver. But when you look at Drew Brees' numbers, and the fact that he spent, I think, 5 years with the Chargers, and then shoulder issues, Nick Saban was going to be his coach, and then looked at Drew Brees and said, I don't know if he can play with the shoulder. And then they had Dante Culpepper. Drew Brees, Miami doesn't want him. He goes to New Orleans and brings that city a Super Bowl. But his numbers, better than Peyton Manning's.
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24: I'm starting to think that maybe the door is open a little bit more for Fernando Mendoza to win this job for week one. Because we know that Mendoza, he's going to get the bulk of the playing over the course of the preseason for the Raiders. And I'm starting to wonder if this was a competition where the Raiders decided, not that it's fixed, but we name Kirk Cousins the starter right away. Then we don't have to go through training camp and Mendoza getting questions about can you start. If Mendoza plays great in the preseason, plays undeniably great, where he looks good, can handle all the situations, if isn't going to be a case where the Raiders say, okay, our best case scenario is now open. Fernando Mendoza is going to be our starting quarterback to start the year.
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